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4: SIN Media acknowledges and pays respect to the people of Wurundjeri Wurundjeri and Boonwurrung language groups of the Eastern Kulin Nation, and whose unceded lands the SIN studio stands.
5: SIN extends this respect to the traditional custodians and peoples of the lands and waters our content reaches. It always was and always will be Aboriginal land. 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
1: Time for the national news. Tonight's headlines. Today's national news is about a big argument between the Australian GP and Robin Williams about what should happen with his gig the Australian GP wanted to not happen, so the Oz GP can go on but appeal over $2.84 million of damages for cancel of his gig. More details later, but first, let's cross to Noah with the international news.
2: Thanks, Izzy. Around the world tonight, in the international news, Nepal has been hit with a dangerous landslide. Heavy rain caused by parts of mountains collapse. Homes were destroyed, roads were blocked, and rescue teams are still searching for missing people. Landslides are common in Nepal because of steep mountains and strong moonshine rains. People are being moved to safer areas and emergency workers are doing everything that can help. Now let's shift gears to something closer to home, AFL trade news. The AFL trade period is heating up, and here's what's moving.
1: Kalsha Deer has met with Collingwood, and the Pies have also signed Jesse Hogan. In a huge hit, they lost Scott Pendlebury to the Suns on a two-year deal. Zane Dersma of North Melbourne and Rowan Marshall from St Kilda have both requested trades, and Zach Butters wants to leave Port Adelaide to go to the Dogs.
2: And in the draft watch, Port Adelaide's NGA, Dougie Cochran, looks to be the number one overall pick, as Harper McCullum looks to be a bolter in the draft. Plenty more rumours and confirmed deals are coming as the trade period rolls on.

0: 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My name is Izzy.
1: My name's Noah, and we're from Liberley Yavna College. Now my line's philosophy. Yesterday I saw a video about how they were showing the 2025 Lions team with this year's team about how they won 53 points in both semifinals and lost away in the qualifying final and played at the G in the prelim. But I was looking at some stats last night. In 2003, they played away in the qualifying final, played at home against Adelaide in the semi, then played away at the away from home in the prelim. So, and they played a team that they've met in the grand final before. So what I'm saying, it's going to be a Sydney-Brisbane grand final. Izzy, what are your predictions for the final series?
2: My predictions are, I think it's going to be a very close prelim on Saturday night between Hawthorn and Brisbane. Mm-hmm. I think Brisbane have much more experience given they've been in the last three or four prelims. Yeah. And Hawthorn are a much younger team, much more inexperienced coach. I think they still have a lot of time to build. So that's why I'm going to pick Brisbane for the second prelim. And for the first prelim, I think Sydney could go over there, could be at home and shock Freo. I think they've played really well. Everyone wrote them off, and they smashed North Melbourne. They smashed, who was it?
1: I think it
2: was Brisbane in the prelim. And not prelim, in the qualifying final. And I think Sydney, a real chance to make the grand final.
1: I agree with that.
2: What's Noah?
1: Well, as I said before, I think it's going to be a Lions-Sydney grand final. But I do, I agree with you, but I also say Freo are inexperienced in prelims, and the last time they were in a prelim was 2015. They lost to Sydney, and they lost to Hawthorn. So it shows, and Hawthorn were more experienced, Sydney are more experienced. Mm-hmm.
2: What did you think of the Sydney's qualifying final against Brisbane when they came out and absolutely dominated from the start?
1: I was shocked. Logan McDonald, 6 goals. What?
2: Charlie Kerno.
1: Tom Papley. As a Collingwood fan, I don't like both of them.
2: What about the other qualifying final? Who was it between?
1: Hawthorn Fremantle.
2: Hawthorn Fremantle. What about that? That was also upset.
1: Hawthorn do have more experience in finals than Fremantle.
2: Yeah.
1: So, see it.
2: And what were your thoughts, Noah, with the cricket recently, the Bangladesh test, the two tests in Australia?
1: The first one was shocking. Shocking, shocking, shocking. The second one, we played better. What we can take away from that is Cam Green and how essential he is.
2: He scored 100 in the first test.
1: He showed throughout both tests when no other players didn't, especially Marnus Labuschagne.
2: What do you think of Marnus being picked in the South Africa squad for next month?
1: To be honest, the only reason why I think it is because he was born in South Africa and they're trying to give him a farewell tour.
2: You reckon he was the number one batter in the world? He has the potential to go back there. Do you think he's ever going to be able to realise that potential and go back to
1: number
2: one?
1: Yeah, it could be like Shane Watson just trying to.
2: I think personally that he's been very unlucky, especially I think in the second test he got bowled off his thigh pad that just hit the stumps. I think he's a very good chance to score big runs over in South Africa. Mm-hmm. I also think they kept him in the squad because in the Sheffield Shield right now, they dropped him at the start of last summer. Yeah. He came back, scored hundreds in every match virtually, and there's no one else in the Shield doing that right now. So he's the next best. There's no one to bring up. Unless they were to bring in someone like Ollie Peak or Cowboy Kellaway, no Victorian bias. But I think Marnus is probably the best fit right now, even though he hasn't scored many runs.

0: You just heard Thinking About You by Frank Ocean. You're listening to Scores on Air with Sin. My name is Izzy Weinberg.
1: My name's Noah.
0: And we're from Libla Yavna College.
1: Now let's move on to some light entertainment.
0: And now, something a little lighter for your evening. This week, the NFL came to Melbourne, and it has definite plans on returning. Word is, an NFL movie called Mr. Relevant is being filmed in Victoria. You'll never guess what they're using for their stadium.
1: It's GMHBA/Cardinia Park in Geelong.
0: Guess someone had better tell Gary Ablett Sr. that he's not the only Mr. Relevant in town anymore.
1: I'll be putting that on my must-watch list.
0: Noah, did you go to the NFL in Melbourne?
1: Sadly not, but I did go to the fan festival. It was very fun. I got to see the Lombardi Trophy, which, sadly, my team hasn't won in a lot of years.
0: Who's your team?
1: Las Vegas Raiders / Oakland Raiders. We've moved a lot.
0: What was your favourite part about the fan festival?
1: Kicking that field goal, I feel like.
0: Yeah.
1: From 25 yards out.
0: Did you get any merchandise or anything from there?
1: Yes. I got a helmet and a Raiders show bag, but some guy next to me spent
0: $10,000. $10,000. What did he get with that?
1: 5 jerseys, 5 helmets, 2 show bags, and a whole lot more.
0: Was he American or Australian?
1: Of course American.
0: What else was your favourite? What else did you do at the fan festival? What did you see? Did you see any athletes? Did you see...
1: Didn't really see any.

0: athletes, but I saw Collingwood player Drew Jaffe training at the AIA Centre.
1: Why was he training there? Collingwood aren't in the season anymore.
0: Get back to his best.
1: Didn't they lose in round 25?
0: It's wildcard round.
1: Does it count as finals in your opinion?
0: It doesn't count as finals, but it doesn't count as a home and away season.
1: What was he training? Kicking the footy, running?
0: Like running hurdles and strength.
1: Do you think the NFL are going to be back next year?
0: Yes.
1: What teams do you want to see out in Australia?
0: Well, what I want is two games. One at Marvel, one at the G.
1: Why Marvel?
0: The Marvel game will be the Dolphins versus the Jags. And
1: Why?
0: because not n Dolphins are not good, and then Jags get no crowds, and so Marvel would be perfect. And then at the G, the Broncos versus the 49ers.
1: Why the Broncos?
0: Just defense.
1: 49 is obvious.
0: 49 is obvious.
1: What did you think of them coming out a whole week before rather than.
0: Better to explore the city and actually show our coffee culture.
1: Got acclimatized, George Kittle.
0: And he also said, go Crom.
1: Did he? I didn't
0: Yes,
1: see
0: you
1: it.
0: didn't see
1: Oh,
0: that.
1: I actually did see that.
0: Yes.
1: What else do you think about the NFL? Any other final thoughts on the NFL in town?
0: Not really, but it was a very good experience. And it should be back. Hopefully the NFL commissioner will get it back here next year.
1: Do you think it'll be back at the same time, around grand final time,
0: Yeah,
1: or do you think it took
0: same.
1: away
0: It'll
1: the
0: be.
1: spectacle of the grand
0: No,
1: final
0: be
1: next
0: same
1: week?
0: time. Be same time. The grand finals would be a spectacle on Earth, other than the Bathurst 1000, of course.
1: Well, the NFL drew more of a crowd than the grand final did.
0: No, the grand final always gets three more people.
1: Coming up next is Cool as Hell by Baker Boys.
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0: You just heard Cool as Hell by Baker Boys. You're listening to Schools on Air by Sin with Izzy.
1: Noah.
0: From Liebler Yavna College. So, Noah, who's your favourite musician right now?
1: Oh, it's between two, S4GE and Kendrick Lamar.
0: Well, Kendrick Lamar was recently in Australia. Did you go to his concert?
1: Yes, I did. It was very good. I also heard you went to the concert as well.
0: I did. What was your favourite song from Kendrick? Not just from the concert, that just his entire catalogue.
1: Well, it just has to be They Not Like Us.
0: Do you reckon that was the best performed song at the concert?
1: Yeah, I think it was.
0: Did you like his walkout with Wax Out Mirrors?
1: Not really. What did you think of his performance?
0: I thought he was very high energy throughout. I think, I personally just went to an Alex Warren concert on last Sunday night. And I think what Kendrick missed was a bit of crowd interaction. I think Alex Warren interacted with the crowd, spoke with the crowd, joked around with the crowd a bit more. I think Kendrick's music is just very upbeat, very fun, lots of dancing, lots of singing. Yeah, what did you think?
1: I thought it was good, and it was a good experience after he came off the performing at the Super Bowl.
0: What was your favourite song that he performed, not just from his character? Was it Still Not Like Us?
1: Yeah, Still Not Like Us.
0: Yeah.
1: On other concerts, are you going to Bruno Mars?
0: I'm not. Are you?
1: Did
0: you
1: get tickets? I am going to Bruno Mars.
0: Do you like... What's your favourite song by Bruno Mars?
1: Don't really have a favourite song.
0: Is it you wanted to go or your mum forcing you to go?
1: Bit of both.
0: Yeah. More music. Did you see Kylie Minogue's doing the AFL Grand Final?
1: Yes.
0: And who were the two that were just announced before today?
1: I think it was G Flip. Of course, the goat, Mike Brady.
0: Yeah. You want to give us a few bars of Mike Brady?
1: When you fight... prepare to be the bear. When you fight... Prepare to be the bear. Brisbane Bears theme song. Yeah. Perfect. Top notch.
0: What year?
1: I think... They left the AFL in 1995, so I think they had that throughout the whole journey.
0: And who's your favourite musician now, besides Kendrick and those two?
1: Is it weird to say the Wiggles?
0: No, you can say the Wiggles.
1: Or maybe Kanye.
0: Kanye?
1: Yeah, I like Kanye.
0: Yeah. Favourite song by Kanye?
1: Nothing's really popping into my head.
0: What about favourite Kendrick album?
1: I don't really look at the albums. I really just think of songs.
0: Yeah.
1: Yeah.
0: What song? Not Like Us was from his newest album, Gene X. Do you like... I think Gene X is one of his greatest albums. But also, I think if you go back a few years, I think 2012, that he had an album that too. I can't remember what it's called. It's got ADHD on it. It's got... what's the song called? I can't remember now off the top of my head, but what do you think?
1: I think it's... personally, I know a bigger fan than me of Kendrick, which is my dad, who waited a whole 10 years to finally go to his concert because he missed out the first time he came to Melbourne.
0: So the album's called Section 80 is what the one I was... looking at. Did your dad go with you to Kendrick?
1: Yeah.
0: Your mum as well, or just...
1: No, my mum got the night off. But the worst thing about the Kendrick concert was the first time I got my braces on.
0: Could you eat anything there or not?
1: Yeah, I had some chips and pizza.
0: There's pizza there?
1: Hmm.
0: If Kendrick had one song that he didn't perform at the concert that you wanted him to perform, what would that song have been?
1: I think all the songs that I know he played.
0: That's good. It was a long concert as well, wasn't it?
1: Yeah, it was long.
0: Another artist that's coming to Melbourne is Post Malone. Here's his song, Sunflower.

0: You just heard Sunflower by Post Malone. You're listening to Schools on Air with Sin. My name is Izzy.
1: My name's Noah, and we're from Liberty Yavna College.
0: Okay, Noah, we've talked about sport, music, and national and international news. Now we get to the fun stuff, food. What's your favourite food?
1: Pizza or beef Wellington with some mushrooms in it?
0: Yeah, you'd like that?
1: Yeah, especially ones picked in the forest.
0: What's your favourite food besides from that?
1: I like me brisket.
0: What sauces Texas do you have on your brisket? Just plain brisket or?
1: Plain brisket.
0: Yeah?
1: I'm known as a picky eater in my family, so.
0: No sweet sour brisket.
1: No sweet sour.
0: No soy brisket.
1: No soy. Just red meat.
0: Just plain red meat. Do you like lamb? Lamb ribs? Lamb chops?
1: Lamb chops are decent.
0: Yeah, on the barbecue in the summer.
1: Barbie.
0: If you had one piece of meat to put on the barbecue in the summer, what would you cook?
1: Steak.
0: Steak, what type?
1: Tomahawk.
0: You can do that yourself or your dad?
1: Both. We both do it.
0: If you had three people coming over, what would you cook? Just you, not your parents.
1: Well, I know how to make sausages.
0: Barbecue or?
1: Barbecue it. Pizza.
0: You can make pizza, even the dough?
1: Not the dough. But I can do eggs and probably the most important meal of them all, toast.
0: You can make toast?
1: Yeah.
0: Butter and Vegemite?
1: Yeah.
0: What would you make if you couldn't make toast? Or scrambled eggs? Or sausages?
1: I could do pasta. In the
0: microwave?
1: No, in the pot.
0: Yeah, very hard to make.
1: Very hard to make. Well, toasted cheese. Well, first you've got to learn how to do the struggle meals first. Because, you don't know. At any time, you could lose money and then you have to make struggle meals.
0: That's fair enough.
1: Or you could be in a rush, just put a piece of toast in the toaster.
0: If you had one night where you could go out, where would you go and eat?
1: The best pizza place in the whole of Glen Hartley Road, Giardino's.
0: Giardino's? Yeah. What type of pizza do you like from
1: Margarita.
0: There? Just plain margarita?
1: Plain margarita or pepperoni.
0: Do you like the Mediterranean one there? It's got garlic, olives, feta.
1: No. Where would you go?
0: Probably an all-you-can-eat place, you know.
1: Japanese?
0: Yeah, probably Japanese. Yeah. Probably some sushi.
1: Japanese Wagyu's good.
0: Wagyu.
1: Yeah.
0: Have you been to Japan?
1: Not been to Japan, but for my mum's 50th, we went to an all-you-can-eat, cook-yourself Japanese place.
0: Cook yourself?
1: Yeah.
0: Did you have to cook?
1: Yeah.
0: Was it good?
1: Good. Cooked some Wagyu.
0: Yeah.
1: Which Gordon Ramsay likes.
0: Yeah.
1: What meals do you make at home?
0: Me? I actually cook quite often. I cook twice a week for dinner. I can cook most things. I make my favourite thing to make, I can make a good popcorn chicken with honey and mustard, popcorn chicken. And it's pretty easy. You literally just get chicken, cut it up. I don't know what part of the chicken it is. Cut it up into small popcorn pieces. Then you have, I think it's 2 tablespoons of honey, 3 tablespoons of Dijon mustard, and a lot of black pepper, and then mix it all together, then pour in a bowl, pour breadcrumbs over the top until it's all coated because the honey helps it stick, and then you're meant to fry it, but I cheat. I just put it on a tray and pour oil over the top and put it in the oven.
1: Yeah. One time I made hot chips, actually. I cut up the potatoes, made shoestring fries from actual potatoes. Have you ever done that?
0: I have. I've made potatoes. I saw an recipe on Instagram Reels. Instagram Reels are helpful sometimes. I saw a recipe. It was butter and herbs, hot chips. So I made that one. So it actually was quite good, but it was very oily and a heart attack in a meal. What do you think of those?
1: The food on Instagram Reels?
0: Yeah.
1: Sometimes they are a mouthful.
0: Yeah. Coming up next is Better in Black by Thelma Plum.
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0: You just heard Better in Black by Thelma Plum. You're listening to Schools on Air on Sin. That's all from us today. Thanks for listening.
1: We'll be back next time with more news and more amazing jokes.
0: Noah, your jokes are so bad they should be illegal.
1: And yet, I still tell them.
0: We've got one last song for you. It's Scar by Missy Higgins.

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And if there was a God, he'd probably be in finance. And he'd take his coffee black and his sugar in half.

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0: Hey, it's me, Queenie, and I'm the Sin feature artist for September. 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
1: Queenie is the fiery alter ego of Melbourne musician Eloise Thetford. 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
4: SIN Media acknowledges and pays respect to the people of the Woiwurrung and Boonwurrung language groups of the Eastern Kulin Nations, on whose unceded lands the SIN studio stands. SIN extends this respect to the traditional custodians and peoples of the lands and waters our content reaches. It always was and always will be Aboriginal land. You're listening to Schools On Air on SIN with Eli, Orlando, Gemma and Nicole from Emmaus College. In today's show, we will be discussing a number of topics, some including upcoming and already showing movies and AFL Grand Final predictions. Our first song is going to be Say It Ain't So by Weezer.

0: That was Say It Ain't So by Weezer. You're listening to Sin with Emmaus. I'm Orlando.
1: I'm Eli.
2: I'm Gemma.
3: I'm Nicole.
0: It's great to be with you today. All right.
1: Absolutely.
0: What are some new movies that are coming out? That have come out.
1: Yeah. Spider-Man. New movies that have come out. Spider-Man. No, Spider-Man no. Brand New Day. Yeah.
2: Nicole, yeah. Who's in Spider-Man New Day? Do you know?
3: MJ!
1: MJ? She knows one of them. She said Batman before.
3: I got it.
1: We crashed
3: right.
1: out of her. Okay. Yeah, Spider-Man No Way Home. Wrong one. What is it? Spider-Man Brand New Day.
0: Brand New Day.
1: I'm messing it up now. That's really good. Latest Marvel installment. What else? Orlando?
0: Have you seen it?
1: Yeah, I have.
0: Yep.
1: It was really good.
2: Obviously.
1: Yeah. I don't know about anyone else, but I really liked the ending. No spoilers, though.
2: I did not like the ending either. It was pretty bad.
1: Why didn't you like the ending, Gemma? Oh, actually, no,
2: I
1: no
2: can't
1: spoilers.
2: Spoil
1: oh, yeah,
2: it.
1: My bad. Go watch it and you'll be able to find out why she doesn't like the ending. Yeah.
2: Speaking about Spider-Man, whatever, Brand New Day. Was it Brand New Day?
1: Yeah, okay. It's Brand New Day.
2: Another Marvel movie that's coming out is Doomsday.
1: Avengers Doomsday, yes.
2: You guys excited to watch that?
3: Yeah.
1: Yes. My brother is the biggest Doctor Doom stan. you don't even understand. It's crazy. Then after that, Secret Wars is coming out. That should be good too.
2: Don't know what Secret Wars is.
1: Oh, it's the next installment in the Marvel thing, Gemma. Get with the times. Oh, my goodness.
3: We should go and watch it together.
1: We should. We should all go and watch it. That'll be so tough. Yeah.
0: A question for all the listeners at home. Text in at 0468-155-796. Who's your favourite Marvel character?
1: Yep, text in who's your favourite on 0468-155-796. Let us know. We'd love to hear your opinion.
0: Other movies. The Odyssey.
1: Movies? Oh, yes. I've heard good things about The Odyssey. You went and saw it, Orlando?
0: I have seen The Odyssey. Anyone else here?
3: No.
1: Sadly not. No. I've heard good things about it.
2: I think a lot of people were disappointed with The Odyssey.
1: Why? I've heard it's really
2: because
1: good.
2: Because they weren't expecting it to be what it was.
0: Yeah, honestly, same here. Yeah. Mm. Yeah, I feel like the actual story was a bit hard to kind of keep track of. But like the actual like cinematics of the movie were like amazing.
1: Mm. Yeah. Everyone I've talked to who's seen it has said that it was really loud.
0: It was very loud. Yeah.
1: That's awesome, though.
2: Definitely not my favourite to go watch.
1: Damn.
2: While we're waiting for some responses, have you guys seen the Mario movie that came out earlier?
1: The Mario movie? Why are you laughing? You're going to segue the topic, Gemma. Proud of you. Okay.
2: I feel like I'm getting bullied in here.
1: We're not bullying you. We're laughing with you, not at you.
2: But did you guys not like the Galaxy movie?
1: Oh, someone has put in...
0: I'm really looking forward to Doomsday.
1: Doomsday, liking Batman. I'm looking forward to the Street Fighter movie.
2: Don't support Nicole with her Batman fiction.
1: Gonna have Jason Momoa in it. That's gonna be good. Street Fighter.
2: Mm. Mm.
1: All the Street Fighter nerds out there, go and see that movie. It's gonna be awesome. Great.
0: Yeah.
1: Loving the responses. Thank you guys. Oh, maybe the Penguin. Oh yes, love the Penguin. Thanos.
2: Thanos
1: just got the Infinity Gauntlet statue
0: really
1: with the Thanos
0: Spider-Man.
1: Poster. Spider-Man, yes, watch Spider-Man. Tom Holland.
0: Tom Holland.
1: Classic. Okay, question. Tom Holland, Tobey Maguire, or Andrew Garfield? Who's your favourite Spider-Man?
2: Honestly, I would normally say Tom Holland.
1: Oh, someone said Tom Holland.
2: He's
0: Tom
2: the cutest
0: Holland.
2: Of them all.
1: Ooh,
2: but honestly...
1: Oh, that's controversial.
2: Controversial. I think... Andrew Garfield is currently the best, in my opinion.
1: Oh, Tom Holland is the GOAT. Tom Holland, Andrew, then Toby. I'm 8 years old. Oh. Why are you listening to our show if you're 8 years old? Actually, no, we love that. Keep listening.
2: Should you not be in school if you're eight years old?
1: Go back to school, guys.
2: Come on, dude.
1: Stay in school. It's really good. You get to do stuff like this. It's awesome. I'm so sad Tom Holland is married.
2: Oh, my God.
1: Zendaya will not give him up. I'm sorry, neighbor. Which... MJ, do you think is the best? I think. Which MJ? Ooh. Which MJ? Who did we like? Scarlet Witch is the best? Yes. Who's your favorite? Zendaya is the best.
3: Agree
1: yes.
3: That.
1: Definitely. I like Zendaya. Zendaya is really good.
2: Wait, guys, what's your favorite Marvel character? We asked them. We got to tell them now.
1: Okay, Marvel character or letter, who's your favorite?
0: Let's go Black Panther.
1: Ooh, that's good. Yes, Zendaya is a queen. I'm loving.
2: Getting off topic.
1: Loving that. Oh, Scarlet Witch commented Scarlet Witch is the best. You go. You go, girl.
0: You go, Scarlet Witch.
1: Michael Jordan is their favorite Marvel character, I think.
2: I think yeah, best Marvel character, definitely Thor. I'm
1: Thor,
2: a big fan of him.
1: Oh, I love
2: Thor.
1: Chris
2: movies
1: Hemsworth.
2: Are amazing. I'm not sure about
1: I really
2: the last
1: liked
2: one,
1: Thor Ragnarok. I really liked Loki. I liked Loki in the movies and in the series.
2: No, Loki was good. Loki was good.
1: Chris Evans. Oh, Chris Evans. Yeah. Oh, well. Yeah.
2: Nicole, have you seen any Marvel movies?
1: Captain America was my...
3: Hey, that's my answer.
1: Yes. My music teacher... Wait, your music teacher looks like Tony Maguire. Oh, my God. Boy, okay, maybe we can kind of see it. Captain America was my childhood crush. You go.
3: I agree.
1: Oh, one of my friends, I'm making
2: Nicole,
1: them watch...
2: what?
1: Excuse me, Jim. One of my friends, I'm making them watch every Marvel movie in chronological order. We just watched... Like, we've watched the first one. We've watched Captain America, the first Avenger. And she was very surprised at the transition between him before and after the Super Soldier Serum. And, yeah, we've got 38 other movies to watch before December 18th, which is when Doomsday comes out.
2: There are so many.
0: Glazed donuts. I love some glazed donuts.
1: Yeah, you couldn't get one, though. You couldn't
0: get
1: the free
0: ones. No, they
1: were
0: actually sold out.
2: They were actually sold out everywhere. But, I mean, there is the $5 box for four donuts.
0: That's not bad. That's not bad.
2: Maybe.
1: I'm still laughing at your music teacher looks like Tobey Maguire.
0: I love Black Panther.
1: Oh, yes. Hey. We love you for loving Black Panther.
2: I loved him in it. Was it an Endgame? Or the one before?
1: I don't think... Oh, yeah, he was
2: in
1: Endgame.
2: He was in one of them. He was great.
1: Yeah. I really like...
2: That's the only thing I know him from.
1: I like the female Black Panther that took over. She's really good. I can't remember her name, so I feel like a LARP for saying that, but she's really good. Wakanda Forever? Hell yeah. Absolutely. Did you see the Michael movie? Oh, that was actually something we had written down to talk about. Did anyone see the Michael movie?
0: I did not.
3: No.
2: I really wanted to watch the Michael movie, but it was actually sold out, like, almost everywhere.
1: It was sold out everywhere.
0: I heard it was pretty good, though.
2: It was pretty much like the Wicked movie when it came out.
1: Oh, yeah. Someone said hee-hee. We love you. Okay. That's great.
2: Oh, my
1: amazing. God. Yeah. Any other good movies we've seen? Oh, I think that might be all we have time for, actually. Thank you so much for your responses. Yeah. We appreciate all of the texting in.
3: Okay. Coming up next is Brother by Matt Crowby.

0: All right, that was just...
1: Oh, we're good.
0: You're good.
1: Yeah, you're good. Oh, my bad. You just heard Brother by Matt Colby. You're listening to Schools on Air on Sin with Eli,
0: Gemma,
2: Nicole,
3: and Orlando
1: from Emmaus College. Yeah.
0: Today we're going to be talking about what you guys plan to do after school.
1: Amazing.
0: Like, you guys going to uni or TAFE?
2: Oh, yeah. Work.
0: Work.
1: Work.
3: Straight to work.
1: What kind of work? We're more specific.
2: Part-time.
0: No, like after school.
1: Oh. As in, like, what kind of job would you like to have? What's your dream job? I have to go to work. Then go to work.
2: No, my dream job, sleeping at home.
1: Dream Money job, comes. Sleeping at home. Ain't that the truth? Love that. How about you, Orlando?
3: Yeah, I definitely want to go to TAFE.
0: Oh, yeah.
3: And do some cooking.
1: Yes, you wanted to be a culinary chef, didn't you?
3: Yeah, I do want to become a chef.
0: Don't know about you guys, but I have a horrible experience in the kitchen. I've broken, like, a stove.
2: Did you burn the kitchen?
0: How
3: did you manage to break a stove?
0: I've broken, like, four microwaves just in my house. I'm horrible in the kitchen, guys.
1: My parents know that I have a specialty for breaking, like, blenders. You guys know, like, the Nutribullet things that you twist, you put like the fruit in it and then you twist it like that.
3: Yeah.
1: Oh, someone asked, what's the best thing you can cook, Orlando?
3: Ooh, I love making sushi.
0: Oh! Yeah. But sushi is so hard to make because you have to like roll it.
3: Yeah, it takes some practice.
1: Orlando's got it. Orlando's a professional. I want to be a...
3: I hate sushi. How dare you?
0: Such a hater.
1: Damn. Oh, well, you can take that up with Orlando. Someone said, I'm a barista. Someone said childcare. Love that for you guys. It's awesome.
0: Yeah, like,
1: except hating sushi.

0: Yeah. Sushi isn't proper cooking. Okay.
1: I mean,
0: what's something that you can cook properly, according to this person?
1: Ooh.
2: Can you cook pasta?
1: I can cook pasta. Especially as an Italian.
0: Wow. Oh.
1: Yeah.
0: On school camp last year, one of
2: the meals
0: that we had.
2: No, guys.
0: I can't. They
3: the
0: under and
3: the
0: overcooked
3: salt.
0: The pasta. It was
2: and
0: very.
2: And then don't even get me started on the rice.
3: They forgot the salt.
1: Oh, that's vile.
0: It was
2: so
0: bad.
2: They were horrible at the rice. It was like you were trying to bite into the rice. And it was solid.
0: So,
2: like, it wasn't even
0: a
2: bit soft. It was, like...
1: It's, like, straight up
2: it was
1: raw.
2: Crunchy.
3: Yeah.
0: And
2: raw.
0: Orlando,
2: and
0: we're bringing
2: horrible.
0: You along.
1: Yeah, I
0: next school camp, we're bringing... Orlando has a Michelin star in his future.
1: Hell yeah.
0: Can Orlando cook a creme brulee?
1: I've never tried, actually. But, yeah, maybe in the future.
0: Crazy. Like that one guy from High School Musical. Surely he'll exceed. Oh, well. You're going to do a song and dance about it, Orlando, surely?
1: Probably not.
0: Someday he hopes to make the perfect creme brulee.
2: Oh, my God.
1: What about you, Gemma? What are you going to do after school?
2: I'm gonna become
0: Zeke.
2: A...
0: Zeke! Someone said Zeke. We love you.
2: I'm going to become a mechanic after school.
1: Mechanic?
0: Ooh, that's interesting.
2: Yeah, I got automotives, guys. Can you believe it?
0: That's interesting.
2: My mom keeps asking me to fix her car.
0: someone says, what does Nicole want to be?
2: Yeah, Nicole?
3: Maybe... midwifery, maybe.
0: Ooh,
3: do this.
0: That's interesting.
3: Like this, like taking care of the babies.
2: Popular.
3: No. Baby's
2: nice.
3: So cute.
2: Yeah.
3: Oh my God.
2: Are you going to let a baby get stolen, Nicole?
3: No. No.
0: Are you going to let a baby get stolen?
3: No. No, wait. This thing's not going to happen. Okay, no. Nuh-uh.
0: Nah,
2: not on yours.
0: Nicole, I think you're very responsible. I think you'd be a very good consoling midwife.
3: Aww,
0: you'd be very good.
3: Oh, that's so sweet.
0: What
3: Thank
0: kind
3: you.
0: Do you guys have right now?
2: What do you mean?
0: What?
1: So
0: what do you mean? Can you follow up? What jobs do you have right now? Thank you for the follow up.
3: A student.
0: I'm unemployed.
1: Unemployed.
2: You're all unemployed. It's not fun.
0: Would anyone like to... Career in music. Me! I want to have a career in music. I would like to write and release songs. That'd be tough.
1: Musical psychologist.
0: Yeah, I know. I could do music therapy. I could be singing at people. I'd be like, that sounds really difficult for you.
2: Can you
0: How
2: imagine
0: does that,
2: that
0: make you
2: just...
0: feel? Like, that kind of so thing. Sad. That'd be so tough. What kind of jobs as a teen do you want to do right now? Oh, what's your ideal part-time job, you guys? Nicole?
2: My job.
3: Not sure.
0: Not sure?
3: No.
0: Do you currently have a job?
3: Yes.
0: Where do you work?
3: Okami.
0: Oh.
3: Sushi.
1: Ooh.
3: Hey, I make sushi.
0: Oh. Nicole makes sushi. Nicole makes better sushi than all of
3: us.
1: Give me a job.
0: Alrighty. What about you, Gemma? Where would you work if you could? Get me free sushi. Boost. What does that say? I can't see.
1: Subu.
0: Subu.
2: Oh, my.
0: Oh, sushi.
1: Sushi.
0: Oh.
1: Yeah.
0: Me too, Queen. Me too.
2: So, I just want a job at this point, guys.
0: You just want a job?
2: Honestly, the job industry is so annoying right now.
0: Yeah.
2: I'm just saying.
1: Yeah.
2: Is this impossible to get a job?
0: Oh, well. What about you, Orlando?
1: I definitely want to do something in the food industry so I get, like, experience.
0: That's cool.
1: But yeah.
0: Great.
1: Something with decent pay.
0: Yeah.
1: Hopefully.
0: Ooh, I applied to the body shop a few days ago. And so, do you go... One of our classmates is booing me from the other room. But no.
2: So
0: yeah,
2: rude.
0: It seems to be very good pay. And I know one of the workers there. And she's super nice. And every time I go to the body shop, Loki, they're so friendly. They're so lovely.
2: Are they friendly enough to hire you, though?
0: Well, I hope so. Ooh. If anyone from the body shop is listening right now, please hire me.
2: No,
0: I would
2: hire
0: really
2: all of
0: appreciate
2: us. We need
0: it.
2: We need
0: Thank
2: jobs
0: you guys.
2: So bad.
0: Yeah, it's okay. No, we could get a job here, surely. We could be professional radio hosts.
2: Yeah.
0: We're the new Hamish and Andy, but we're Hamish and
2: Andy. I don't
0: think
2: we're old enough for that
0: squared.
2: Yet.
0: There's like four of us. It's great.
2: Oh, yeah.
0: Amazing. What subjects are we thinking of doing next year?
3: Good
0: Nicole?
3: Question. I'm going to do chemistry.
0: Just chemistry? Any other subjects?
2: That's going to be a long year, Nicole. Just chemistry?
3: No.
0: Not music. Someone said not
3: music.
0: Is that someone from
3: music.
0: Our class?
3: Yeah,
0: who said not music? Not. Hey.
2: Wow.
0: I think
3: Finger crossed.
0: Our classmates in the other room.
2: They're not very, enthusiastic about music.
0: Well, I'm going to

0: whoever's saying that, so...
1: You're not going to have many classmates.
0: Yeah, no.
2: Only
0: I'll go
2: only
0: up
2: student.
0: With the year 12, surely. We'll be right. Yeah. Oh, all well. Right. Is it about time for another song?
1: Yeah, maybe.
0: Next song? Come... Gemma's going to introduce the next
1: yeah,
0: song. Let's
1: yeah.
0: go.
1: This is good. Let's go on here. Next up is This Is Me from The Greatest Showman.
0: Great.

0: You just heard This Is Me from The Greatest Showman. You're listening to Schools on Air on Sin with...
1: Matthew.
0: Charlize.
2: Janita.
3: And Justin.
1: How good is that song from The Greatest Showman?
0: Oh, amazing.
2: Good. I like that song.
0: On top of that, who's excited for school holidays to start
2: I'm
0: soon?
2: Me, I'm excited.
3: Me too.
0: What's everyone's plans for the holidays?
1: Look, Charlize, I'm so excited for the school holidays. I've been counting down the days for a bit of a break. So I'll get to hang out with some friends. What are you going to be up to?
0: I'm going to go down to my holiday cabin and probably in Anglesey and just stay there for a couple of days.
2: Yeah, I'm probably going to, because it's getting warmer, I might go down to the beach with some friends maybe.
3: And for me, I'll watch the two preliminary finals and the grand final. And sorry for those adults which do not work in school.
0: Awesome.
1: I know, I feel very bad for those that have to work all year round where we get to have 2 weeks off at a time.
0: Eh?
1: So I'm pumped for that. Justin, he's going to watch the footy. Who do you barrack for?
3: I barrack for Collingwood.
0: Ooh.
3: But they go out in the wild card, unfortunately.
0: They were ninth on the leaderboard, weren't they?
2: Yeah, they were.
1: Who beat them in the final?
3: Unfortunately, it was the Western Bulldogs.
1: That's right, it was my Western Bulldogs.
0: Mr. Allen, I'm guessing that's the team you go for?
1: That's definitely who I go for. I love the Bulldogs. However, we also got knocked out
3: by Adelaide,
1: so I'm championing another team going forward. But I'm interested to hear, Janita, who do you follow?
2: I follow Hawthorn.
0: Who's your favourite player?
2: My favourite player is Nick Watson.
3: Yeah, I'm going for Hawthorn in the prelims.
1: You're going for Hawthorn, Justin?
2: Yeah. Yep. Hawthorn better win.
1: What about you, Charlize? Who do you reckon is going to win?
0: I honestly think it's Hawthorn as well.
1: Wow. It seems like I'm the only one that thinks Brisbane's going to take it home.
0: Oh.
1: What about our viewers? Do you reckon our viewers can text in? And who do they think is going to take out the flag for this year?
0: Yeah, if you want to put in your predictions for footy finals, please text 0468 155 769. We already have some people in here saying
2: Bulldogs.
0: Brisbane, Bulldogs, a little bit of both.
1: Yes, I love this Bulldogs on there.
0: There's also Sydney and Fremantle as well.
2: Are they in the final? Are the Bulldogs in the final?
0: No.
1: Bulldogs are not in the finals, but we have the top four we've got left is Frio, Sydney, Hawthorn and Brisbane.
0: Oh.
3: The Bulldogs go out in the... It was the elimination final.
0: Yeah, so in the final, it's Hawthorn versus Brisbane and Sydney versus Fremantle.
2: Hawks better win.
0: Who do you reckon's going to win out of Sydney and Fremantle?
1: I would say Sydney's going to win.
0: Yeah, I have to agree with that one.
3: I'd say Fremantle.
0: Cancel
1: got our RIP Bulldogs. Look, I feel the same as you and people that are saying not Sydney. So we have some Sydney haters.
0: Yeah.
1: I'm very curious to know why they don't like Sydney. But maybe because of the recent allegations and circumstances against them.
2: Nick Watson.
1: Khan the Hawks.
2: No Sydney.
0: Not Sydney. Oh, so we have a lot of haters of Sydney in here.
1: Cancel Sydney.
2: Oh, God.
1: We've got some strong mixed emotions
3: so
1: around these teams.
3: So everyone wants Sydney out of the prelims.
1: Justin, you say you barrack for Collingwood. Were you at the grand final that they won a little while ago?
3: Unfortunately, my mum forgot to book tickets.
1: Oh. Forgot?
0: It's the worst feeling.
3: Yeah. So I missed the grand final by a little bit.
0: Right.
2: Wait, you still watched it though?
3: I watched it on TV. Oh.
0: True supporter there.
2: Yeah.
0: Matthew, who's your favourite player?
1: My favourite player is probably Livatore.
2: What number does he play?
1: I'm old enough to remember his dad playing, and his dad was an absolute gun. Mm. And now he follows in his father's footsteps, and he is so good and always a delight to watch and see play.
0: Oh, perfect.
1: Yeah. But it's been a while since we've taken a flag, so
0: very
1: I'm a bit
0: long
1: upset.
0: Time.
1: But I look forward to next year. Next year's our year.
0: That's what they say every year.
1: Wow.
0: Cancel Sydney,
3: yep,
0: Bruce Sydney. Lots of haters
3: for Sydney.
0: It's what
3: they say every year.
2: Does that name say Nick Watson?
0: Yeah, it does.
3: And Collingwood could have got the premiership from fourth, but we lost against Brisbane last year.
0: Mm.
3: And I was at that game.
1: There you go. Does anyone have any plans for the actual grand final day? What do you normally do? Is there any traditions or anything?
0: I have family friends come over to my house and we have pizza and we just watch the game together. So it's our yearly tradition.
1: Yeah. That sounds so good. What about you, Justin? I heard you're a party animal on grand final day.
3: I don't really have a grand final tradition. I like to watch the game.
2: Save me some pizza, please.
3: Oh, me too.
1: We've got some fan messages coming in. It seems they're familiar with our work, which is fantastic. Hello back to those at home. Yes, it is Matthew, Charlize, Junita and Justin. Hopefully we can continue to keep doing these shows because Justin's going to be a fan favourite.
2: Yes.
3: A 100%. Fan favourite.
1: Yes. Junita, what do you normally do on grand final day?
2: We normally have family over and we watch the game together.
0: Mm. We love Justin. We love Justin in the little text.
2: We heart Justin. We should get that printed on some T-shirts.
0: Yes, we really should.
1: Yeah, I think that's we will get some merch available for you to buy with Justin, CNFM Justin shirts. I think that's going to sell like hotcakes.
3: Mm. What about the coach in Fremantle, Justin Longmire, or whatever it's called?
2: He's the same name as you.
3: Yeah.
2: You guys are twinning.
0: Aww.
1: There you go. That's amazing. Well, I think that's it for our discussion on AFL. Please stick around because we're going to be chatting about these exciting, amazing concerts that are coming up, including our big boss, Bruno Mars, which we're so excited for. So stick around for that conversation. Who do we have next?
2: Coming up next is Do I Wanna Know by the Arctic Monkeys.
3: Yeah.

0: You just heard Do I Want to Know by the Arctic Monkeys. You're listening to Schools on Air with Sin. You're listening to Schools on Air on Sin with...
1: Matthew.
2: Charlize.
0: Danita.
3: And Justin.
1: So that was, of course, the Arctic Monkeys, who were last here in 2023. Did anyone see that concert?
0: No, but my sister did, and I'm so jealous because I don't think they're ever going to come back.
3: Yeah, I didn't either.
2: Speaking of artists, who are some artists coming to Melbourne soon? There's Bruno Mars.
1: We are very, very excited in the studio for our King Bruno Mars.
2: Oh, so excited.
1: Coming here. Did anyone here get tickets for the show?
2: Me!
0: I got tickets. No.
2: I got tickets for the Friday and the Tuesday. I was very excited about that. I'm so excited.
0: Lucky. It was so hard to get tickets. It was like all the seats were selling so fast.
3: I also didn't get tickets, but I have been to some other live at... I wouldn't say Live Aids, because that's from Queen. But I would say I'm going to a Queen tribute, and I've been to...
1: Do you like Queen, Justin?
3: Yes, I do like Queen. But I have got interest in other songs as well, so I don't get bored of that one artist.
0: What's your favourite Queen song, sorry?
3: I would say Bohemian Rhapsody.
1: Bohemian Rhapsody.
3: And I've also been to... Richard Clayderman and Richard Marx.
1: So they're some great artists. I love Richard Marx. He's a killer songwriter as well.
2: Sorry, yeah. Someone in the chat just said, my friend has front row seats and she paid $800. Now that's a true diehard fan.
1: Can we just say the ticket prices are getting absolutely bananas for concerts?
2: Level 2 front row was $400.
0: I know. I learned that the hard way. I went to check it out and I was like, why is it so expensive? Mm. And then I realised I have like all the $400 tickets in my car.
2: I made the mistake of not even checking the prices and just double clicking. Went for it. Oh, figured out the price. Ooh. Ugh. Was my bank account crying to me?
1: Well, back in the day, GA was the entire floor, especially like Rod Laver. Mm. Now they've cut it in half to front and back just to make more money.
0: I think, because there's two stages, right? I think it's going to be on the... I don't know, that's what Billie Eilish did. When I went to Billie Eilish, she had two stages and it was like one in the middle and then she had a backstage for the people at the back. So I think that's what he's going
2: to
0: do.
2: I really hope so. Because I hope everyone will be able to see her, or else it'll just be annoying.
0: What's the point having a back GA if the stage is here?
1: That is true. What's your favourite... What song are you like, he has to play it or else I'm cancelling him?
0: Locked Out of Heaven.
2: That one's like number one. Wait. I also think When I Was Your Man.
0: Yeah.
2: That one's a banger. I'll cry to that
0: song. I reckon there's going to be a lot of proposals at the concert.
2: Oh, 100%.
0: There's going to be like 10 proposals in every single section.
2: When he last came, there were so many like videos getting posted about, just got married at Bruno Mars.
1: Justin, do you think you'd propose at a Queen concert?
3: Propose.
1: When Love of My Life is playing?
3: I wouldn't say propose because, you might be meaning Freddie Mercury's wife, but Freddie Mercury passed away.
1: Yeah,
3: so we won't be seeing any more of his performances.
2: Yeah. Someone says, I want him to bring out Rose. Oh, for the song APT?
0: Rosé.
2: Yes. Rosé, my bad. Sorry, guys.
1: Rosé from Blackpink.
2: Yes.
1: Coming out to do a duet would be absolutely killer.
2: Yeah, that would be really good.
1: I'm actually pumped for any Silk Sonic. Any of that album that gets played will be absolutely crazy.
2: My favourite, 777, if you know
1: that
2: you know.
1: That is an absolute banger. He hasn't been here since... He was only here just for Sydney to open the stadium there. So he hasn't been here for a long time. So I'm dying to go see him. People at home, who are you dying to see come here? Has there been any artists? I know the Biebs was supposed to come here and he's had a big tour that was cancelled a while ago. He hasn't been here for a while.
2: I really want to see him.
1: I'm hoping he comes back.
0: Who?
1: People at home, who are you dying to see to come for a concert over here? Justin, who are you dying to see? Who's your favourite person that would be able to come out here?
3: Well, definitely not Freddie Mercury because obviously
1: that would be
3: gone.
1: A weird concert.
0: Ariana Grande,
2: Justin Bieber.
3: I would say probably Shawn Mendes because I'd like to see more of his songs.
1: Can you give us a little bit of a 30-second snippet of one of his songs, Justin? No, that's okay. What about you, Janita?
0: Who am I dying to see?
1: Yeah.
0: I actually got Malcolm Todd tickets on Tuesday.
1: What?
0: So I'm so excited to see him in 8 months.
2: Oh, that would be so exciting.
3: Yeah. Oh, in 8 months.
0: On Friday.
1: Very cool. What's your favourite Malcolm Todd song?
0: Original. That's a really good song.
1: There's like too many to choose from.
2: Mm.
1: Yeah. Charlize, who are you dying for to finally come here?
2: I have seen her already, but I really want her to come out with her new album, but it's Olivia Rodrigo. I got great tickets, and I really want to see her sing Stupid Song.
1: Yes.
2: Because I would love that. Someone just said Calvin Harris is coming, so I bet someone's excited for that.
1: Very cool.
2: DJ, and right. Iron Maiden.
1: Iron Maiden would be absolutely amazing. I think they're here around November-ish. They're coming back with the lead singer from back in the day, Bruce Dickinson, absolute beast. It's so cool to have him back singing again. And, yeah, just like he never left.
2: Lady Gaga.
1: Lady
2: Gaga. She would be good. Mm, that's a good song.
3: Neil Diamond would also be good.
1: You're very cool. I'm hoping Stevie Wonder extends his world tour for the Songs in the Key of Life. I'm just praying that it comes to Australia. You were talking about Liv Rodrigo, so you've seen her in concert before?
2: Yes, I got last-minute tickets the night before the concert, and it was VIP, best night of my life, I would have to say.
1: Amazing.
2: As we're coming to an end, though, speaking of Liv Rodrigo, coming up next is Good For You.

0: I guess you moved on really easily.
1: That was Good For You by Olivia Dragas. I'm Gemma, signing off for tonight. That was Emmaus College's radio podcast. That was some crazy opinions from Charlize and Matthew. Disappointing. Okay. Thank you for listening, and I really hope you guys enjoyed. Make sure to follow at Sin Media on Insta. You'll find some great content on there. Next up is Thank You Next by Ariana Grande. And then after that, we've got Down Under by Men at Work. Thank you.

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0: Sin Media acknowledges and pays respect to the people of the Woiwurrung and Bunurong language groups of the Eastern Kulin Nations, on whose unceded lands the Sin Studio stands. Sin extends this respect to the traditional custodians and people of the lands and waters our content reaches. It always was, and always will be, Aboriginal land.
1: You're
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0: Hello, hello, hello. Welcome back to Slackers, slacking off every Thursday from 4 to 5 p.m. The little song you heard just then, as we played it over our intro as well, was Blue Dinah, which is ironic because we saw them this weekend and it was great. And that is a thing we will get into more throughout the show today as well. If you are listening in today, we've got a few songs for you guys. We're going to talk about music. We don't really have a planned show this week, which is nice. It's just going to be a little relaxing show because we've been working on some big projects that will come out eventually. Just if you're listening in, text into the text line at 0468-155-796. That is 0468-155-796. And up next, we have, what have we got again?
1: This is your song that you chose.
0: Yes, but I've forgotten the name. Oh, there it is. This is Universal Human Needs by Sham, which is a recommendation from Wednesday and also from our manager who is in the office and reminded me that this song existed. So thank you.
1: Wait,
0: for
1: from
0: that,
1: Lucy?
0: Lucy?
2: Yeah.
1: Oh, thanks, Lucy.
0: This is Universal Human Needs by Sham. Enjoy.

0: And this was that was
1: Universal Human Needs
0: by Sham, which is actually that was my first time feeling hearing the whole thing, which is interesting. And you were listening as well to Slackers 90.7 on Sin. That song was actually, and I do know this part, it was a pick from Wednesday on the Derek G
1: Radio Hour episode. I've heard it before. Yep.
0: So I decided it might have been a good idea to play that song today as the new Wednesday song is out. Woo-hoo. And I couldn't think of anything today, so I was like, it would have been nice. And Lucy did help as well.
1: It was a chiller of a song.
2: It was a good song.
0: Yeah.
3: It's a nice vibe.
1: Nice old calm vibe.
0: Yeah, I know. I feel like that's going to be today's episode's whole thing. It's just chiller episode.
4: We didn't really plan this one because we have something pretty special lined up for you guys. We have a collaboration with the Divorce Dad show on Sin. Yeah. Shout out Will. Woo-hoo. And we did that yesterday, and that was like a, that was a big one. That was a 2 hour that was a 2 hour recording thing. So we're kind of like a little bit radioed out and didn't really plan this one that well, but that doesn't matter because we're just slacking off, we're hanging out, just playing some music, and we don't really have a structured show, so it's just vibes.
1: It's also break week on Sin, like it's just a bit of a calm calm vibe. Like,
2: yeah, there's no one around, it's kind of throwing
3: it's a little empty.
4: Me and Wyatt both have like an assignment that's worth 40% tonight that I don't know. Ooh. When did you, have you started yours?
2: Yeah, man, I've started.
1: This is just like school's on air. Wait, what's the assignment?
2: Yeah, man, I've started mine.
1: What is it? Let us in.
4: Oh, shit, you guys want... What's
3: give us the details.
2: Well, it's just, for context, Alex and I are journalism students. So we have to write a story about a news conference we had in a lecture.
3: Interesting.
0: Is that?
2: It's as boring as it sounds. I'll be honest.
1: Awesome.
4: Yeah, and I didn't really start doing it until today.
1: 40% is ridiculous. Well, yeah, when was the lecture, though?
4: Like 4 weeks ago.
3: Okay. Oh, slacking too much.
4: I'm slacking, bro.
0: You're just slacking.
4: Yeah, right. I'm about that life, though.
3: Yeah,
4: I'm
3: not, yeah, you're not faking it, at least.
4: You can say many things about me, bro, but I'm not a LARP.
0: Exactly. Mm. Well, if it makes you feel any better, I have two assignments that one of them I was meant to do this week.
4: It's,
0: and
4: it's not a competition.
3: You guys are actually failing all my classes, so I'm the real slacker.
1: Hey.
4: Bro, you just unk, bro. You just unk. Not even
1: in music.
0: Alrighty. That's actually hilarious.
2: What's next up?
1: Who's got the Wild Pink song?
3: Oh, that's me. That's my song.
1: Tell us about it, Patty.
3: Oh, you want to go into it now?
1: If you want.
3: All right. This is a song by Wild Pink, a guy called John Ross from Brooklyn, New York. I was kind of excited because I'm like, there's kind of a bit of a alt country scene in Brooklyn. I was like, oh, finally, some guys not from Asheville. I do some digging into it. It's recorded in Asheville, and it's got, you know, everyone on it.
0: Mm.
3: Produced by Alex Farah, who produces for both Wednesday and MJ Lenderman. MJ Lenderman plays guitar and sings on a couple songs. It's got Zandy.
4: Dude, the Asheville scene's like actually a cult. Hey?
3: Yeah, I was like, oh, finally a guy not from Asheville. I'm like, he recorded down there.
4: God damn it.
3: Also, another crazy connection, he like used to write TV jingles, and the guy he worked for was Cameron Winter's dad.
0: Oh.
3: Just randomly.
0: That's kind of crazy.
3: And so he's also got this like weird relationship with music where he's like, I kind of work at it like a job.
4: I thought you were going to say he like has a weird relationship with Cameron Winter's dad because like the whole open relationship that they had going on.
3: Unfortunately, I don't think there's any connection to him at all. He just works for him.
2: Okay.
1: Unfortunate.
0: You never know. You never
1: unfortunate.
3: Yeah, we wish. But I think it's like the album has a lot of like modern Americana stuff. It's a little bleak, but there's a lot of like beautiful in like mundanity of the life. There's a lot of, like, weird perspectives. I think, like, a lot of old, you know, singer-songwriter artists would do. There's one about escaping Romania. There's a whole song about JFK's assassination and the guy who did it. And then this one that I'm going to play that mentions, you know, sports betting at a local bar. I think it's just the modern American life.
4: Dude, old country musicians just, like, be writing about, like,
0: anything.
4: Anything, bro. Just, like, whatever they're feeling like today.
0: The FBI.
2: Talking about escaping Romania and you're from Missouri.
3: Yes, sir.
4: Bro, why would you want to escape Romania?
1: Sounds awesome.
4: Yeah, I want to go. Well, I want to go to Romania.
3: No, I was reading the lyrics. I was learning new stuff. I was looking up names. It's crazy.
1: Wait, I'm excited now.
3: Not this song. Oh, I'm playing the one about sports betting.
1: That's
3: fine. This song is 500 is the New 250 by Wild Pink.
4: Gamble responsibly.

0: Gills, maybe?
1: Oh, go for it.
0: Oh, that was 500 is the new 250 by Wild Pink, and you're listening to Slackers on Sin, slacking off every Thursday from 4 to 5.
1: I really like that.
2: So is that title like a gambling thing? Like people bet $500 now instead of $250?
0: I think it's about inflation.
2: Yeah.
0: Because he also talks about like filling up his car and being really expensive. And so I think it's just about everything
2: sucks,
0: being crazy.
2: Dude. That sucks. Do you guys pay for your own petrol?
0: I don't drive.
2: You don't drive?
1: I also don't drive.
3: So.
1: Oh my God. I drive.
0: Shout out PT.
2: Bro, wait, what? Are we the only, two with a license?
3: That's why.
2: I hockey need it because I like live between here and Victoria. But still,
1: and do you pay for your own petrol, Sean?
3: I meant to, but sometimes I leave. My parents borrow my car a lot, and sometimes I let it run.
2: Oh, the fuel fare.
3: Yeah, I let it run.
0: Magic. Someone
3: very,
0: fills it up.
3: And then I just don't use it for a while.
2: Guess how much it cost for me to fill up my car.
3: How much?
2: No, you got to get. I've never. It cost me at the moment. It cost me like close to $200 for a full tank.
1: Oh my God! Wait, but then how far does that take?
2: I have a big tank though. It's 80 liters.
1: How long would that take you?
2: Like, I'm going between mine and Fairhaven, it would probably get me like there and back twice if I did no other driving.
3: Damn.
1: That's like not a lot.
2: No, it's not very good. Yeah, some of my mates that drive like diesel Land Cruisers are paying like $300.
1: Jesus.
3: That's
4: why it gets so high, because I always see videos online and it's like people filling up their utes and it's like $320. And I'm like, it must be diesel.
1: Well, because comparatively, could you get the V-Line there or no?
2: Hell nah, bro. I could get the bus that comes like once every 3 hours.
1: That would suck.
2: And that's like it's probably like a half an hour walk to my house.
1: Oh, it's past Torquay. Yeah, because you can't even get the VLAN to Torquay, let alone. No. Yeah, that sucks.
4: Right. Shall we talk music?
1: Yeah, sure.
3: Yeah,
2: I mean, yeah.
3: You know, that's
2: I guess, dude.
1: It's your song, Alex. Hit us
2: with the... Oh, okay, cool. So this is a really cool song. I'm actually like, I've been meaning to play this song for ages.
1: Did you play this in our demo show?
2: I did play it in the demo, but that doesn't matter.
1: Yeah.
2: Because no one heard that.
1: Mm-hmm.
2: But yeah, this guy, I actually don't know much about him because he's like so small. It's like, I think he's got like 1,000 followers on Instagram.
3: Ooh.
2: I don't even know where he's from. He's from somewhere I would assume that he's from somewhere in, I want to say like Wollongong maybe, around that zone. He's Australian, yeah. But like somewhere around that general zone, because the way I found this song was in a surf video, and there's actually the Wollongong music scene. Like this, like so dumb to say, but the Wollongong music scene is actually crazy. Like, there's
0: bro, what you know about the gong,
2: bro? You guys don't know. you guys don't know diddly squat about the Wollongong music scene.
0: You better check
2: bro.
0: It with me before you
2: it's
0: come
2: actually,
0: to the gong.
2: It's actually, bro. If you step foot in Wollongong, I'll eviscerate your bloodline. no, but the
3: Australia Fame Network.
2: The Wollongong music scene is really sick. I don't even know if this guy's from Wollongong.
0: We're just hoping he
2: is. I hope he is. But yeah, just like really, really kind of draws that line between sort of classic slacker rock and kind of delves into like some more like Aussie kind of indie rock. Like I don't want to say it sounds like Skegs or anything like that because it doesn't really. But it kind of, like, you can hear, it's, like, slacker, very slackery, kind of, like, in that maybe, like, Pavement, Built to Spill style. But you can really still hear the Australian sort of twang and the Australian, like, influence.
0: Yeah, it's, like, I feel like it's, like, in the slacker song. And, like, surf rock in, like, vibe, but pretty next to each other.
2: Yeah, totally. That's a really, good way to describe it, actually. And, yeah, like, I really... This dude, like, I hope he blows up, because he is sick.
0: And then we can find out where he's from.
2: Yeah, also, if anyone listening knows anything about surfing, this was in, like, one of the Rage videos. For sure. I really, like, they're, like, a really sick kind of video series that come out, like big in the Oz surf culture. So I think he got a lot of traction from that, but... Yeah, without further ado, we're the Slackers. 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
5: Bye.

0: All right, and that was Wild Horse by Steve Burke. We're the Slackers, and you're listening to 90.7 FM on Sin. Just before we get into that, breaking news, Luke Bailey is actually auditioning for a roommate.
1: Oh,
0: moment.
1: My God.
0: So if you want a room with a big LB, get on that ASAP. I know I'll be doing that.
2: I'm applying.
0: We should get Luke Bailey on Slackers. Do you reckon he knows much about Old Country?
2: Hey, he will after this.
3: After this. My mom just texted and said, this singer has a tinge of the Tatum, as in just Tatum from Instagram. That just that.
0: Yo,
3: last
0: that's
3: song.
0: Actually like mad disrespect.
2: Nah, he's the goat, bro.
3: I like just. He's getting better, is the thing.
2: Yeah, he's improving.
4: He's gradually improving.
0: Yeah, because yeah. He drops like a cover every day. Like
3: and
0: in the last 2 years, I'd hope he would get better.
3: And he's gigging around now too. I would go.
2: Is like he only doing covers?
0: If you guys,
3: I think so.
0: For reference,
1: I actually don't.
0: Just Tatum is that like one dude on Instagram Reels who just like kind of does like the like sort of like rap covers of famous songs.
3: But he's quite tapped into the alt country landscape.
0: He is. Yeah, no, that's the thing. Did you just clock who it is?
3: You know who it is.
1: Yeah, I know who that is.
2: Guys, if you've got a favorite cover by him, you can text it and tell us.
3: My favorite is Townies. His Wednesday Townies cover.
0: Oh, he did a cover of like some. It was like really rogue. It was like the microphones or something.
2: Yeah, he's got some deep pulls.
4: I've seen some crazy ones. He's done quite a few geese songs.
2: Yeah, he loves doing
3: but this. But I can't tell if it's him or if it's... He does cameo. So I think part of it is that his audience
2: knows
3: what
2: I'm sure he's reading the comments.
3: But also, like, he had to start somewhere, right?
0: Oh,
3: like,
0: yeah.
2: Exactly.
0: Totally. So anyway, what did you guys think of that song?
3: It was fun.
1: It was good, yeah.
4: It was a great song.
2: I think it really has that, like... chill energy that you get from Slacker Rock. It's like, I think, that's that crossover Australian where it's like, you're kind of just hanging out with your friends. Like, I feel like that one is at the beach, you know?
0: It's cool because it's the sort of Slacker where it's not like super low energy.
2: Yeah.
0: But you can tell that he just like, I mean, he's got like a somewhat unconventional vocal.
2: Yeah.
0: I wouldn't go as far to compare him to Tatum.
2: Yeah.
0: But. Like, it's just kind of, it's that sort of thing where it's like they're just getting it out, like, regardless of...
2: Yeah, it feels like it comes easy.
0: Yeah, no, totally. And, yeah, I just really like that about that song.
1: I think, and now knowing who Just Tatum, like, look at the thing, your mum's kind of right, but not in a bad way. Like, it's kind of like The Voice. I think it's a really good song. And I think, like, it's kind of the way I see Just Tatum sing. And then you're like, I see the potential in this. That's, like, the potential if he, like, harnessed his potential.
2: Okay, but, like, I wouldn't want his voice to change. I love his voice.
0: But what's his potential, though?
2: Yeah.
1: I don't know. I feel like there's potential there, you know? He'd be a good singer.
2: I love it.
4: I'm just trying to figure out whether are we still talking about Just Tatum?
1: Yes, we are still talking about.
4: Like, I feel like we've lost sight of the episode.
2: All right, let's go on to the next song.
1: Never any point.
2: It's your time to shine.
0: How do you lose sight of something that you didn't have a sight of?
3: I kind of get sad when he gets better, though. I'll say, like,
2: it loses the charm.
3: Exactly. Sorry, you go Wyatt.
4: No, that's
3: tell us about
4: good
3: your song.
4: Yeah, I'll be talking about Oven. It's the project of Nashville songwriter and guitarist Owen Burton. Because
3: Owen looks like Oven with two V's.
4: Yeah.
2: So smart.
0: I need to say something really quickly. I need to speak my truth. And this is not necessarily the case with Oven, but I think probably one of the worst and most cringe things that's ever happened in music is like people like... having a name and then they like replace the vowel of the name with like X or V.
2: Yeah.
0: Like I just like literally, I'm sorry if your band has a name like that, I'm just not listening to you. I don't care.
2: It's not
1: even
2: a good
1: if
2: vibe.
1: It's good.
4: I think he's just done that because it looks like a W.
0: No.
2: It's like always.
0: Yeah.
3: Yeah, true.
0: See, they're not even off the hook, man.
3: Damn.
0: I just needed to speak my truth.
4: Fair enough. Anyway, he released his debut album, Gnawing at the Cord, earlier this year, and it was produced by Alex Farah of Wednesday.
2: Again.
4: MJ Lenderman. So, again, another Asheville.
3: Mm-hmm.
4: Another Asheville.

0: Alex Farrow.
1: Yeah, he's a producer.
2: Yeah.
0: Yeah, so he's got some accolades. I mean, after he released the album, he was named the best indie band of 2025 and by Detroit Bands That Suck.
1: Okay.
0: While Sirius
1: High
0: XM,
1: praise.
0: While Sirius XM Outlaw Country dubbed their debut an instant classic. He's got some backstory on Burton. He served in the Peace Corps overseas, helping out disadvantaged people. He's a classically trained guitarist. And yeah, he decided to return to his roots and start a more rock-leaning project. And he was sitting on a few demos he'd made at home, tried to cold call Drop of Sun Studios in Asheville, North Carolina. And yeah, they loved him. So yeah, that's Oven.
2: Doesn't he? He has like a really... That microphone, bro. he has like a really rogue job as well. He's like a refrigerator repairman or like some sort
3: something
2: of
3: like that.
2: Yeah, it's yeah. Something
1: that's
2: really
1: awesome.
2: It's something really strange.
1: That's real America though.
2: Yeah. No, dude, exactly. Like, I don't want your freaking lab grown Americana, bro.
1: Yeah, I want some real stuff.
2: I want a dude who is a refrigerator repairman from like wherever. I wasn't listening. Oh, it's my bad.
3: Nashville.
2: Nashville.
1: Yeah. Shout
2: out Tennessee. I want a refrigerator repairman from Nashville who like comes home after working a blue collar job and like just makes demos. Cause that's Americana,
1: uh-huh.
2: Right? Like that's what
0: yeah.
2: It is.
0: Yeah. So anyway, this is one of the singles off of the album Gnawing at the Cord. This one's called Abbreviated. I hope you enjoy.

0: What was that song called?
1: That was the oven.
2: That was abbreviated by oven.
0: That was fire.
3: And it has crazy lore that we can't talk about it. Yeah. But if you want to do some homework, Google why it's called that.
0: Uh-huh.
1: Yeah. And look up that album cover. It's a great
3: top
1: album
3: 10,
1: cover.
3: Top 10 darkest discoveries in music.
1: Top 10 anime betrayal moments.
3: Whoever just texted the text line, bro, like, no, we can't do that.
0: We can't do
3: we
0: that.
3: We cannot do that.
0: Do your homework.
3: But shout. Well, no, they no, they're tapped in.
0: Oh, they yeah, they're already tapped. Yeah.
3: So shout out to No Name from Australia.
4: Thank you, No Name.
3: No Name, text us your name. Anyway.
0: Yeah.
1: Anyway, yeah. No, I think that album cover is a wild album cover.
2: It's an all-time album cover, though. It's pretty good.
0: Tell us the lore of that, how you found this artist. It was you two, right?
3: Yeah, well, it's why. I just wanted to say, like, about that album cover, I can't tell if it took, like, 5 minutes or, like, 5 hours to make. I can't tell if it's, like, just random or if it's, like, really, like, kind of
1: well-composed. Yeah, I agree. Because it's the kind of thing that, like, so you'd see a high schooler put together, but someone who's old would take ages to think about.
3: Yeah, it looks like it's got shades of the MJ Lenderman promotional poster I made for the show a few weeks ago. Real heads will know what I'm talking about.
4: I feel like it's just like getting files that you already have on your computer and just chucking it in. Yeah. I love the dimensions
0: that
4: on it.
0: That is what it looks like, yeah. Or as an architect,
4: yeah, I'm tapped in. I know numbers.
2: Yeah, no, I actually found Oven through Instagram because he posted music memes about country music and country music adjacent things. So I was like, this is a really funny page. I'm going to follow it. And I'm like, oh, this guy makes music. Then I realized that his album, Gnawing at the Cord, had some hype coming out. Yeah. And I'm like, oh, that's a very good way to market your music.
4: Yeah, it's working.
0: Yeah.
3: Yeah, and also it's kind of like, it can be a super risky one because you don't want to like just be the guy that's like, oh, you're the guy that makes the memes.
4: Yeah.
3: But he's kind of pulled it off.
4: Like, what if country gays dropped an album today?
0: Oh, I'd tap in.
4: If it's bad, then you're just making fun of them for making memes.
1: Like going to be really bad.
4: Because if it's bad, you're like, spend less time making memes and go make some more music.
0: It's true,
4: but if
0: actually.
4: It's good, you're like, oh, he's also funny.
3: Paddy, what's your favourite dimension?
4: Ooh, height?
3: Oh, not width.
0: Height?
3: Not width?
0: But a height,
3: I mean, actually, that makes...
4: Low-key depth
3: makes,
4: is underrated,
3: that,
4: though.
3: That makes sense, because you're like...
4: Depth is underrated.
3: Because you're like 6'5".
4: Because everyone talks width and height, but everyone forgets depth. You got to go back.
0: Because you can't illustrate... Depth.
4: Unless you go 3D.
0: Let's get serious.
4: This is real talk.
3: Sorry, I'm just derailing. Every single like derailment has been me. So
0: this is the unplanned show. It's what we're meant to do.
1: Yeah. Well, I think one thing we can talk about as well is I know we talking when I say we. If you're not listening, it's Paddy, Ruby, and I went to see Blue Diner and a couple of the others, Local the Neighbor, and Paint at Spit on Friday?
0: Friday or Saturday?
1: Saturday.
0: We went to a DIY show in Footscray. It was brilliant.
1: That was really good.
4: It was really good.
0: I hadn't been to that venue before. Great, good space. We knocked the door down a couple times.
4: In true DIY fashion.
0: It was very DIY, but I think it was a nice space, and the sound was actually very good.
1: That's it was very warm in there. It was so cold outside.
3: I actually, I think from my experience, like, the sound at a lot of DIYs, the sound at a lot of DIYs is really good because the people that are sort of doing it actually, like,
4: they care. They care, yeah.
3: Because a lot of the times, if it's, like, you've got, like, a sound guy for a specific venue, like, most of the time they don't really care about...
4: They're for the bag.
3: Yeah.
1: Yeah,
3: totally.
1: They're already getting paid for
3: every
1: DIY.
3: With DIY, like the people that do sound are in the scene, and like they care that it sounds good because it's an expression and a representation of like the scene of those bands for sure.
1: Mm. Yeah,
4: yeah. And I'm like, I was really impressed with Local the Neighbor because I'd only see him played by himself as like an acoustic set, and it was good. But I'm like, it's very different. It was his first time playing by himself. So it was just a different vibe. And then seeing him with, like, the whole band, they got the pedal steel out there.
1: Oh,
0: yeah, that was brilliant.
1: That was so good.
3: Also, just wanted to say as well, really quickly, that the reason the sound is so good as well is because a lot of the people that do sound are also in the bands, because that's one of the only way that musicians can actually make money in music
4: skills
3: is by being a soundie.
4: Yeah.
0: It is actually true.
4: But also I think like the people up there, I'm like, they know how to play when you're getting feedback. They know how, they're doing it on purpose half the time. Like,
1: sorry, I just read this.
4: If you're playing DIY gigs, you probably know a bit about music. You know how to, you know, play your instrument properly.
2: Yeah.
1: Yeah.
2: We need more sound people in bands.
0: True.
2: That's the moral of the story.
0: The lineup was started with Paint, who moved from Perth, who we might be getting an interview with, which would be very keen for, because I do love them. And then Blue Diner as well. We're in. Was this their show?
4: I think it was local.
0: That's what I thought too. But then it kept. And it was on Blue Diner's tour list as well.
4: People were just excited for Blue Diner because they're kind of blowing up a little
0: bit. They're starting to pop off. I know they had some traction at Big Sound.
4: Yeah.
0: So
4: I think getting them like recommended on like my YouTube channel.
0: Yeah.
4: Because like I'm like, I never listened to them on there.
0: Good
4: just
0: for them.
4: Pops up.
0: Yeah. Well, I had them as the opening song for today and I really like their music. I hope to get more into them. And then, Local the Neighbor. Yeah, true. Love to have them on the show. And then Local the Neighbor closed it off, and that was a great, the most country of
4: by
0: the night.
4: By far the most country.
0: Yeah, and that was a great vibe. Good, me and Talia, shout out Talia, who can't listen anymore. But Talia was our most dedicated listener for a while. Yeah, we were doing some swing dancing.
4: Before they got a
0: fun
4: job. Yeah. They can't slack around anymore.
0: It happens. I'm assuming this is Declan has texted in and said, my favorite dimension is Lego dimensions.
3: Aww. Like, why are we assuming that's Declan?
0: I can just tell.
4: He was the last text.
3: Oh, okay.
0: And also, I can just tell.
4: Yeah.
0: I can just tell.
4: He's got a vibe about him.
0: He's got that nice little smiley at the
4: smiley
0: end of the text.
4: Face.
0: Yeah. That's a Declan.
3: He has definitely has a favorite NFL player.
4: Yeah.
1: That's actually hilarious.
0: I also just think he strikes me as someone who would like Lego dimensions.
4: We did have Lego Dimensions growing up, can confirm.
0: Mm-hmm.
4: I don't know if
0: you
4: ever played it.
0: There you go. You guys
4: mostly got it because they had Adventure
0: Infinity?
4: Time Lego. Oh, we had all of them. We had Skylanders. We had the Giants.
0: Were you guys into Skylanders or Disney Infinity? Which one were you using?
1: Skylanders.
0: Actually?
4: Well, it was first.
1: I wanted Disney Infinity.
0: It was first.
3: I only had an Xbox 360, and the only game that I had on it was Lego Batman. So I was, I was really tapped on Lego Batman.
4: I used to play... I got the Lego Harry Potter game, and then my TV was really dark, and there was a level in the dark, and we couldn't get past it, so we couldn't see anything. But Lego Batman was somehow brighter, and we loved that one.
3: That's
0: awesome.
3: That's cooked, bro.
0: I was Lego on Batman the Lego too. Movie, the video game, and I remember it got leaked before the movie came out, and I was really pissed that my dad had downloaded it before it came out, because I was like, I'm gonna spoil the movie.
1: No, I was tapped
3: into
1: all of that.
3: Dude, your dad's just like one of the
0: He's
3: homies.
0: Tapped.
4: Is Jeff listening?
0: I hope so. Hi, Dad.
4: Hi, Jeff.
0: I love
3: you. What's up, Jeff?
1: No, yeah.
0: What were you going to say, Sean? Sorry.
1: Oh, no, I was going to say,
0: what was your
1: Lego
0: game?
1: Okay, I had a few. I had all the Skylanders games. I was tapped into that.
4: You had Swap Force?
1: The
3: Lego Batman movie is actually like a generational
1: such a good movie.
3: It's like it's actually like unironically a generational
4: Will Arnett
3: comedy
4: might be
3: film.
4: The best Batman.
1: That in theaters as well.
3: It is, dude. I actually like. It's like my that's my favorite Batman.
1: It's
4: I've seen like three times.
1: Such a good movie,
4: guys. We really are the kids show.
1: We are.
2: It is a good.
1: And I was
0: no
1: say,
0: more
1: Lego Batman
0: air.
1: 2 as well. I used to go around that.
4: Yeah.
1: Okay, what have we got up next?
4: What's the next song we got?
1: What's the next song?
0: Let me be real, don't... Whoa, did you hear that?
4: Yeah.
0: That was the microphone.
1: I was going to say, is this going to be...
0: This
4: time?
0: Is, yeah, it's, oh, no, this is the one before that.
4: Okay.
0: This is a song that I heard on the TV the other day, and I liked it. It's by West Side Cowboy. They are getting so much traction.
1: Yeah.
0: I don't know anything about them.
3: They opened for Geese.
4: That was a while, and then they recently dropped this new album.
0: When did this album come out?
1: Like
4: a month ago?
1: Week? I thought it was like
4: a couple weeks ago.
0: Can
2: and
0: I see it?
2: I mean, West Side Album's new album. It's like...
0: August
2: 21st. West Side Cowboy's new album.
4: Yeah.
2: Has...
0: It's my dad!
3: Yay!
0: He said, listening, digging, the slacking. I can tell that's him.
2: It's been critically acclaimed.
4: Yeah,
2: the West Side Cowboy album.
1: It is really
0: major.
1: Good.
2: I said before the show, I'm going to make a call that they are going to be one of the next big things. I think.
4: Yeah.
2: In this sort of scene,
4: I think they're kind of riding that indie rock wave.
3: Yeah.
4: Currently.
3: Yeah. I mean, they're pretty like big. like, yeah. pretty blown
0: yeah.
3: up.
0: Right? Yeah, the track I'm going to play is their top track with almost 3 million streams on Spotify. So they're...
3: Damn,
0: yeah,
3: what?
0: I know.
3: Okay, they're
1: yeah,
3: like
1: I was
3: actually
1: say, they're saying, like fully blown.
0: All of their other tracks are sitting at a solid 400
3: West
0: to 800.
3: Cowboy.
4: That's how they...
0: Someone
3: like,
0: said
3: yeah,
0: West
3: I know,
0: Side
3: that's
0: Cowboy.
3: Like, that's like their...
4: Who wants to yell?
3: Their
0: But yeah. they, I feel like the, sorry, I don't know any of their names, but the,
4: they're all
0: one
4: cowboys.
0: Of the singers has got a major Adrian Lenker sort of
4: yeah,
0: tonality.
4: Yeah, I think something cool is I think they have a couple different singers in
0: yeah,
4: the band.
0: Yeah, I'm not sure which song, sorry, which, who's the vocalist on the song, but,
4: Damn, let's listen
3: really
4: and find
3: did,
4: out.
3: Like,
0: find
3: no
0: out.
3: Research this
0: Ooh,
3: episode,
0: I just,
3: mate.
0: I played like a little bit of this song as I was downloading and I went, oh yeah, I like that one. Yeah. So we'll have a listen to it. This is Kickstones, The Boys by Westside Cowboy. You're listening to Slack is
1: oh,
0: on
1: I love
0: sin.
1: This song.
0: Do you actually?
1: I actually listen to this song all the time.
0: This is their top song. I have heard this one before. I like it. And stick around after this because we'll be talking about some gigs that are happening in the area and playing a song from a local artist. So
3: yes, sir.
0: Stick around. Yes, yeah, Slack is on sin.

0: That was Kickstones the Boys by West Side Cowboy. What were you guys just saying?
1: We were kind of slandering the band.
2: Okay, no. Some of that earlier stuff I think was a bit hit or miss. They've got some really good songs. Like, I've never met anyone I think I could love. And Strange Taxidermy, I really like. But I think some of the earlier EPs had a lot of, not misses, just like, not songs I came back to a lot. Nah, but apparently the new album is their best stuff yet.
1: I kind of, I haven't listened to it, so I don't want to like speak. But I just have been like so off, kind of like stock standard indie rock at the moment. I just find it really boring.
2: That was kind of always my issue with them.
1: And I think like the earlier stuff is just kind of, it's just kind of indie rock, man. Like it's been done. It's been done better.
2: Yeah.
1: But like in saying that, I haven't listened to this new album, so.
2: Yeah. I do think it is like they do kind of do straight indie rock, but I think they're doing it well on the new album, you know? It's like,
1: it's kind of definitely, and there's like, there's still like directions you can take it. It's
2: for
1: just
2: sure.
1: Like when it's kind of when someone's just doing the same thing, that I always use, like we were talking about this yesterday, I always use shoegaze as an analogy.
2: Yeah,
1: it's like the thing of it, but it's like the people that are doing shoegaze now are like
3: Speak of the Devil,
1: are doing like then doing what bands like were and that were doing in the 90s, but they're just doing it worse.
2: Yeah, like they have, you can see the inspirations.
1: But it's like the inspiration's better than what's being made.
2: Yeah.
1: And I feel like indie rock is actually, it's in that space at the moment. Like not like indie artists, because like Greg Freeman and all of that and MJ Lennon.
2: Yeah, but like the genre of indie rock.
3: Yeah.
1: But like the actual like biggest bands in indie right now, like Tame Impala or something like that. It's just like,
2: I think for me, West Side Cowboy, they don't really have like a specific like thing that makes them like different or like sets them apart, but I think they're just doing like traditional indie rock very well with a new album.
4: Yeah, that's what I was gonna say. It's like it doesn't have to be groundbreaking to really appeal, I feel like. They just know what they're doing and they do it well.
2: And like I think some of the earlier stuff, they were doing it well sometimes and then doing it not as well, but I think the new one, they found their stride a bit, and it's really clicking with a lot of people.
1: Yeah, well, I'll give it a listen.
2: I think it's worth
1: it. Hey, maybe I'll eat my own words.
2: maybe you'll be like, oh, next week?
1: Maybe next week I'll be completely converted.
0: We were saying we should do an album of the week segment. So maybe that should be our first album of the week.
1: Oh, we should do that in future.
0: Interest for us all to listen to and review. That would actually be interesting.
1: That's smart, because I listen the same five songs.
0: I know, that's the thing, is I feel like I'm a bit stuck in my discovery pattern. So that would be helpful.
2: If you have album recommendations or weekly ideas, text us in at 0468-155-796.
1: Clearly we have no ideas.
2: Yeah, we got bad taste, guys.
3: To be fair, we had a busy week last couple of weeks, and this is like our break.
0: This is technically Sin's break, but we power through.
2: We would never slack.
0: We would never slack.
4: I loved that the supposed music show is now turning to their viewers for music ideas.
0: Music recommendations. Yeah.
2: Tell us some music.
1: So do we want to get into some of the gigs happening this week?
0: Well,
1: so obviously, big one tonight and tomorrow night, we've got Swap Meet.
3: Woo-hoo! Yes, sir.
1: And that is at the Northcote Social.
0: Slackers alumni.
1: Which is Slackers indeed, Slackers alumni.
2: Very first interview.
1: Northcote Social, super, super cool venue. Mm. Like, really.
0: I love Northcote. It might be my favorite.
2: I've never been.
0: Really. We went there for the garage sale.
2: Yeah. I've never been to a gig there.
0: Yeah.
1: What, like the band? Or you?
0: No,
3: I got a regurgitator CD and everything.
2: Yeah, and you got your Stranger Things shorts.
0: They do it at
2: the
0: Shorts,
2: not Stranger Things.
1: No way, you just clipped him, bro.
3: No, okay, so I don't like Stranger Things.
0: Can you tell the story?
3: So, what's her name again?
0: Romani.
3: Romani is like an actual big local artist, was doing one of the stalls.
1: And
3: we didn't know who this was at the time. It was just like, I saw what appeared to be short jorts with like flames all over them. And I was like, this is kind of corny, but like fun. Like, it's really fun.
2: Yeah, it's silly.
3: I pick it up. And you guys had looked through that place before, and I was like, oh, you guys just missed it or whatever. And I pick up the shorts, and it's not flames. It's the Stranger Things logo all over them.
2: There's flames coming off the Stranger Things logo.
3: Good point. But like, I'm sitting there, I'm like laughing myself off I'm laughing my ass, whatever. I'm laughing my ass off to it, and I'm like, this bro, I'm not getting this. And the lady who runs the store is like Romany. She's like, I want to get rid of it so bad. And so she ends up, I like base without, because I just don't want the shorts, without bartering, I fully bartered them down to like $5. And she was like, I'll give them to you for $5 and you get into my gig for free if you wear them. And I was like, sold. I was like, whatever, sold. I have $5 in my pocket right now. So I still have them in my room, and I might just rock up to the Romany show wearing them and just be like,
0: she's got to let me in.
3: She told me.
1: Tell her that the Stranger Things shorts guy is here.
3: Yeah.
1: And say nothing else.
0: The best part, too, was that it had a tag on it, because she'd bought them in, like, Europe. And it had a tag on them, and she'd bought them full price at H&M for, like, 40 euros.
3: 40 euros.
2: Oh, my goodness.
3: Still on.
0: Like, that's more embarrassing, not for you, Sean, now that you're right, the original...
3: Never worn, clearly, because all the tags were still on, like, perfectly preserved.
0: Yeah. Flame shorts never worn.
4: I wonder why they were never worn.
1: Bro, how does one acquire such an item of clothing?
0: I mean, and then she was playing at the gig we went to with Twine.
3: Yes.
0: And
3: yes.
0: Sean was wearing them under his clothes the whole night.
2: Spilled beer on his pants, and he was so embarrassed, he didn't want to wear the shorts, so he left the beer-stained pants on over the shorts.
3: No, yeah.
0: Like you peed yourself it wasn't just on my pants.
3: Dudes
1: would rather pee themselves in public than rep Stranger Things. That's crazy.
3: It was all over my body too, because it went. So I was just genuinely soaked in soda
1: We've ripped the band-aid off, bro. We've said it was beer three times.
3: And I was just like, bro, I know I smell like an alco right now. Just going around. Everyone's like, this guy.
2: All right. What other gigs do we have on?
3: What other gigs? For Swap Meet as well. We're going to play a song from
0: There aren't that many gigs happening this week. I think Swap Meet's kind of... do you know one? Do you know a gig?
1: Yeah, bro. The gig is happening this week.
0: Uh-huh.
1: It's like already sold out, so it doesn't matter. But Violent Soho, first show.
0: True. What about that?
1: First show in 6 years, maybe?
0: Yeah, Forum.
1: Off hiatus. Can't wait. That's going to be a doozy.
0: That's major.
1: That's going to be a big night. I'll say that much.
0: Forgot about that.
2: Mm-hmm.
0: Oh, true.
1: And also, like, I mean, this, like, happened last night. So it doesn't really matter. But these two really cool local bands called Paleview and Welfare did a free show at Last Chance that I missed out on because I had to do uni. Everyone, especially check out Welfare. They're like post-punk. They need some more love.
0: That's my dad.
2: Jeff recommendation.
1: We've got a Jeff recommendation. The Twisted Teens are playing at the Corner live. On the 13th of December.
2: Coming soon.
1: Well, get in early.
0: Get in really early. And also Talia, I don't know who, is this Declan?
2: I've
0: never met anyone I thought I could really love is also a banger.
2: Yeah, that's a good West Side Cowboy song.
4: That is a good Cowboy song.
2: Some releases tonight. New Daisy Picker music video coming out tonight.
0: I didn't know that.
2: They're dropping two singles soon.
4: More alumni.
2: A band called Team Dresh, who makes some slacker rock, all women band, coming back after 30 years.
0: Major.
4: 30 years?
2: Yeah.
4: Oh, okay.
2: Hopefully it's good.
0: Damn.
1: They just got a bit sidetracked, hey?
2: Yeah, they got a bit
1: procrastinated.
2: But would recommend.
0: Also on Friday, tomorrow, we also have Violet, Wishlist, and Lalu are playing at Luli. I've been meaning to see Wishlist for ages.
2: And Luli's a very fun venue.
0: And Luli is
3: a very
2: good
3: fun
2: burgers.
3: Venue.
0: Great burgers at Luli. So get on down to that. And then, it's tonight and tomorrow Swap Meet at Northcote Social before we started talking about the Stranger Things shorts. It's Swap Meet opening and Dog World. Sorry, it's Swap Meet headlining with Dog World and Ebop opening.
3: Ebop.
0: Speaking of Ebop, we have a song from Ebop. This is a new release. I'll be real, haven't heard it yet, but I listened to a little bit of it and I liked the overall sound, so I want to play it for everyone. And
3: I'm
0: that kind of wraps the show for today. Yeah. Any finishing points from the gang?
1: Well, I guess we'll just plan the next one better, hey?
0: Yeah.
3: Oh, yeah, definitely.
4: We hope everyone has a lovely weekend. go see a gig.
0: Woohoo.
2: Everyone go to swap meet, guys.
0: Everyone go to swap meet. If you can get yourself a ticket.
2: Go in.
3: Figure it out.
4: Yeah, everyone do yourself a favor. Go see a gig. Yeah, enjoy your weekend. We have been Slackers.
0: Woohoo. And this is called You Stole My Name by Ebop. You can follow us
2: There's two Ebops.
0: What?
2: They stole his name.
0: What do you mean? Oh, no. There must be another Ebop. Because they stole his name. follow us on Instagram at SlackersOnSin. We'll be posting, I say this every week, but I will post the podcast versions of our previous interviews soon. I promise. It's been busy.
3: Yeah, up in Slackers Nation. Hotel. Yeah.
0: And stay tuned for whenever we have our divorced dad's Phil will air that.
1: Possibly next Wednesday.
0: Yeah, hopefully we air that.
1: Just imagine this song, like the Ebop song's just like a full diss track.
0: Let's find out.
3: On us specifically.
1: We're so relevant.
0: It's one way to find out. No, Ebop.
4: Alrighty,
3: these random people in a bar.
4: We'll catch you next week on air.
0: This is You Stole My Name by Ebop. You're listening to Slackers.
4: Bye-bye.
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0: Versace for my Timbs, and I'm flying. 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
1: tell him again. 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

0: Syn Media acknowledges and pays respect to the people of the Woiwurrung and Bunurong language groups of the Eastern Kulin Nations, on whose unceded lands the Syn Studio stands. Syn extends this respect to the traditional custodians and people of the lands and waters our content reaches. It always was, and always will be, Aboriginal land.
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0: Hello, welcome back. You're listening to The Hoist on Seeing You with Grace. Sophia will be with us in a moment. And yeah, we're going to listen to some fantastic local tracks tonight. The Hoist is all about celebrating and promoting Australian local music. So you'll hear some of the favourites of Sophia and I over the past week. We're here on Seeing from 6 to 8pm every night. So if you're into Aussie music, give us a listen and stay tuned. We're going to be talking to two different artists tonight. So we've got Salary Men on at 6:30 with their brand new track that has just released today called The Fast Lane. So that'll be a very exciting little chat. They're on the rise, Salary Men. They're from Sydney, but they're living in London now, touring the UK later this year. So that'll be really fun and really cool. Also at 7:30, we're going to be talking to Grape with two E's and listening to their brand new track, Just So Hard. Otherwise, we've got a real mix. We've got some rap, we got some pop, we got some indie rock, we got a bit of kind of, oh no, it's indie rock. So yeah, a real mix of what the local scene is putting out at the minute. I'm going to play an artist right now who, every single, so many bands that we've had on the show have recommended this band, but they're a little bit elusive. We're going to play Sacred and Profane by Techno666, and, they're out of Narm, Melbourne, with some uniquely Aussie post-pub rock, and you can't, they're on Bandcamp. They've got a couple tracks on Bandcamp. They've got a couple tracks, a couple music videos out. They've got some social media. Largely, that's it. If you want to listen to them, the best place is to see them live. They've got this retro 80s sound. But in Melbourne, if you're local, they're playing pretty much every single weekend of September and October. So if you like what you hear, definitely go and see them live, because their live show has been recommended to me so many times. Yeah, they're definitely someone to check out. And yeah, enjoy the show. We'll be on until 8 p.m. So right now we're going to listen to Sacred and Profane by Techno666.
1: Can you make your hand a bit more?

love that song. That was Special Guest with Brazil, bracket 1995. That's the latest track from Special Guest. They're a Geelong band. They're fucking epic. They've just opened for Spiderbait in October. Oh, they are opening for Spiderbait in October and November. They've played some massive gigs recently. They're such on the rise. They've played massive festivals overseas. So much energy live. They're a fantastic band. Before that, we had Sacred and Profane by Techno 666. They described themselves as post-pub rock. Special Guest describes themselves as post-junk. So there's a lot of post happening on the, to start the show tonight. I hope you're energized, because I sure am. Please text me, because I'm by myself right now and I need some connection. So 0468 155 796. Text in some local Aussie tracks that you are enjoying right now. I want some recommendations. I hope that I'm giving you some. We're going to keep the energy high for a minute. And we're going to listen to a new track by The Halves, Opus. The Halves have been playing. They played recently at the Tote. They've had a new album. Or EP. Album just come out. And they're an emerging, also post. A lot of post happening. Post-punk band, originally from Brisbane. They're playing in around Melbourne now. They are known for their tense, emotionally volatile guitar lines and abrasive melodies. It's an EP. Yeah. So they're out and about touring at the minute as well. So go check them out. Lots of this post-punk energy that we're starting the show with. So let's keep it going. This is Opus by The Halves. You're listening to The Hoist on Sin with Grace. Stick around for 6:30. We'll be talking to Salarymen about their brand new single release, The Fast Lane, that came out today. So don't go anywhere. This is The Hoist on Sin.

0: Turn it up. This is The Hoist on Sin.
1: It's a short ride, Black Wall Ridge. It's the silence in between.

0: That was Tamara and the Dreams, romantic comedy.
1: Ooh, did they come on our show?
0: I think they did. And this is one of the Sin 10 tracks of the week.
1: Mm.
0: Oh, romantic comedy coming of age. Sorry, I missed the second half of the title. But that was a nice chill
1: little
0: calm
1: bop. Little yeah.
0: Yeah, I quite liked that. And then before that, we had Rara Viper.
1: Yes.
0: Ramona again.
1: Yes, guys, shout out Tony, because Tony is my dad's best friend, and his son is this guy, Jules, who's in this band, Rara Viper. So I feel very, like, connected to that band, to this band. I've, like, have it, like, before I even knew who they were, my dad gave me, like, a band t-shirt of them, and I, like, was like, oh, that's so lame, but it's turned out to be the coolest thing. And it's like, I remember Jules when I was like 12 at a wedding, and I thought he was so cool. He had this like really long hair. I think he's the guitar player.
0: Yeah.
1: And he's really tall. And I was like, wow, I wish I was in a band. And then now we get to play it on our The Hoist Sin, Rara Viper. And I think they're coming out with their sophomore studio album tomorrow. Called Rara. Great. It's called Rara, which, yeah, and it drops tomorrow.
0: Rara by Rara by. That's too much Rara-ing.
1: But, yeah, they're based in Fremantle, and they're an indie rock kind of cool. From the indie rock persuasion. Obviously, we know and love Frio. I talk about my Perth-based family all the time. There's so much amazing music that comes out of there.
0: Mm-hmm.
1: I hope to be back there soon, and I hope to be reunited with Jules. Who knows if I'll see him. But, yeah, shout out Tony. Tony and my dad love each other. So isn't that weird how the world works, how you have weird connections like that?
0: Yeah.
1: So random. They just, like, Tony just, like, I don't even know if they went to school together or uni. But, yeah, now they're best mates, and I get to say that I know a member of Rara Viper, so that's pretty cool.
0: Yeah, go check that out tomorrow.
1: Yeah, tomorrow, sophomore
0: You'll be listening. Or your dad will be listening.
1: Yeah, me and my dad.
0: You can have a listening party with him.
1: Ooh, that's fun.
0: Mm. So we're going to be talking to Salaryman in 3 minutes.
1: Ooh.
0: So don't go anywhere. They've got a brand new track out today called The Fast Lane. So... I'm keen to hear more about that. It's got a bit of an interesting backstory, this one, so don't go anywhere. We're going to play a track right now by Local The Neighbour, Preacher, and then we'll be back with Salaryman. So you're listening to The Hoist on Sin with Grace and Sophia.

0: That was Grace DeVos, My Dreams Are Lucid. And before that, we had Local the Neighbor with Preacher. That was a really fun track. It's got some pretty interesting musical sections. Right now, though, we're here with Renee from Salarymen. Welcome to The Hoist.
1: Hello, thank you for having me.
0: For anyone who doesn't know, I'll give you a quick intro. Salarymen are they're Sydney-born and now London-based. Very exciting. And I think you guys have that kind of Australian psychedelic indie pop kind of sound, which is very cool and very polished. And I love how it balances both of you as vocalists, which I think is very refreshing and kind of different in the Aussie music scene.
1: Thank you.
0: And today we're here to chat about your new track out today.
1: Yes,
0: The Fast Lane. So yeah, this is your first release since your debut album, Take It or Leave It, released last year. So yeah, congrats on the new single release.
1: Thank you so much. Yeah, it's exciting.
0: Before, we'll talk about that in 1 second. We're going to play the song after we talk to you, but, I wanted to ask you about your band's name, Salarymen, based on that like Japanese concept of an overworked salaryman. Like what?
1: Yeah.
0: What's the metaphor around that?
1: Well, at first it was just a bit of a cute name because we went there and we experienced the phenomenon that is salarymen, which is, yeah, very overworked sort of men and women in suits, you know, like overworked, often drunk because they had to go out all night and drink with their bosses and they weren't allowed to leave. It's like they're totally devoted to their company, right? And in Japan, they might stay there for like 20, 30 years. Like it's a real, you give your blood, sweat and tears to the company. So initially, we just liked that name and it wasn't taken on Spotify.
0: Yeah.
1: but to be honest, I think all musicians are bloody salarymen. They are. We all have day jobs. We all slave away after our day jobs at our preferred job, which is music, and it just we're all so time poor and in it for the sheer love of it's a labor of love, that's what it is. So it's morphed as well in meaning, and now you know, we have this undying sort of love and dedication towards our art, and I think that makes us salarymen in spirit as well.
0: Yeah, I mean, you just said you put your blood, sweat and tears into your work as a salaryman and as a musician, absolutely.
1: It's the same, yeah.
0: Yeah. Yeah. I think that's actually I didn't know what to expect asking you that. I didn't set it up. So that was quite a nice answer. this new release, The Fast Lane, can you tell us what it's about and what was your inspiration behind writing it?
1: I can, yeah. Look, it's a bit of a, like, tongue-in-cheek look at the music industry, basically. I mean, sometimes it just seems like the only way to get anywhere is to just have a big fat pot of money that you can just keep reaching into and taking from. And for most artists, especially working class artists, it's just not a thing. It's not a thing. Mm. And we're living in a sort of really strange social media and AI era where, like, I don't know, attention can be bought, basically. Mm. So I think that's not been very good for the music industry and for smaller independent artists just trying to desperately cut through the noise. It just seems like basically in life it's the same thing. It's whether it's a music industry or whether it's just any other industry, people with a lot of money will take the fast lane and you'll be in the slow lane trying your best, operating off, you know, a few scrappy dollars here and there. So that's the experience of, you know, it's not a unique experience, right? It's like loads of musicians would feel like this, but it's just a sort of playful tongue-in-cheek look at that. That's the reality, whether we like it or not. I think every musician already knows this. It's not some big revelation, but we liked the analogy of the fast lane because it feels like you can be doing all the right things but getting
0: and someone with the right dad is overtaken you.
1: Correct.
0: Yeah.
1: That's it. And that's all it is.
0: Mm.
1: In a lot of instances, I think less and less does the music industry value just sort of raw talent as much as it did.
0: Yeah.
1: It values sort of having, it's a very business-like mindset rather than an artistic mindset. It's like, who's invested in this project? Does this project have big daddy investors behind it who can push it? So yeah, that's the gist of it.
0: Yeah, I mean, that's so fun. And I think that, yeah, I mean, it's actually, I haven't heard about many songs. I mean, it's such a big issue that's being talked about right now. The rise of AI is insane. But yeah, I think that's fantastic. And
1: thank you.
0: We should keep making music like that.
1: Thank you. I like to tackle sort of big topics, but not make it like really depressing at the same time. It's supposed to be fun. And if you think about the lyrics deeper, that's great. If you don't think about it deeper and you just like the song, that's also great.
0: Yeah. Is that like a theme running through a lot of the other music that you've made? Are you big on kind of big metaphors and meaning?
1: Absolutely. I mean, I don't know. I just feel like, yeah, a lot of our songs sound really happy, but they're about pretty intense subject matter. And I like doing that. I like the duality of having something that, you know, people can engage with it on different levels. If they really want to read into it, they'll see it's a bit deeper than the surface level. But if all they want to do is have a background, you know, music while they work on Spotify and our song comes on and they like it and they listen to it, well, that's fantastic too. I think everyone gets different things from art, and we make art for, you know, we might be feeling a certain mood one day. It's all subjective, basically. So I'm happy with whatever anyone wants to take from it.
0: Yeah. Yeah, I think that's like a really great way to write, because it's like attracting a broader audience. But it is kind of funny when you hear like really sad lyrics over major chords. It is funny if you listen a bit closer.
1: I know. It's a bit like, it's like, yeah, it's sort of like a lot of lyrics can be like quite self-deprecating as well. Like, but I think people like that. It's like, we're all tired. A lot of us are overworked and, you know, we're just trying to get through our day, so sometimes it helps to listen to something realistic, like,
0: yeah,
1: you know? Yeah.
0: Yeah. And like, I don't know, how does this translate to your live shows? Everyone's just having a nice jump and dance around to,
1: yeah,
0: like,
1: I mean, that's why we do it as well. That's a good point, because when I, you know, I don't want to have a whole set of slower songs. I think when people come out to see you live, that is a different art form in a way to writing songs to be listened to on Spotify and on a vinyl and on a record and stuff like that. I think when people come and see you live, there is a more of an element of performing rather than just the songwriting. So we love jumping up and down. This song is, I think it's the fastest song we've ever written as well.
0: Cool.
1: And people love to sort of jump around
0: to
1: stuff like that. And I don't know, I think you owe it to the audience. They've come out to sort of see you. Give them a show. And yeah, it just so happens that a whole set of slow bangers don't quite do that.
0: Yeah, I know. It's very person specific, like a nice slow track.
1: Yeah.
0: Are you guys going to be playing live anytime soon, or is that still?
1: Yeah, well, we just came off a tour actually in the UK last week. We supported an American band called Rat Boys,
0: yes,
1: who were over in the UK. That was amazing. Currently bunkering down and writing a little bit more.
0: Mm.
1: It feels like every time we release a new single, our manager's like, where's the next one? So we need to write more, and that is, finding the time to do that is, in today's economy, so bloody hard.
0: Yeah.
1: To find the time.
0: On your lunch break.
1: Exactly,
0: basically.
1: Right? Exactly. Yeah. But
0: just get it. I mean, you're working from home, but just get a doc up on your computer.
1: I agree. I could just like, sorry, I'm sick. Writing songs instead. But yeah, we've got gonna do like a UK tour that we're planning towards the end of the year, another one next year. We're actually sort of relocated over here. We're sort of basing ourselves between both like Sydney and London. You know, if any amazing support offers come in, we'll be on the first plane home to Sydney. Radiohead, I'm looking at you. But
0: I know that's sold out. I tried to get a ticket.
1: All of them sold out. It's done. So good. I mean, it has been 15 years or something.
0: I know,
1: something like that.
0: Yeah.
1: But yeah, any like we're basically just hopping back and forth between Australia the UK.
0: How are you finding, like, London as an environment? Is it, like, a creatively stimulating environment for you guys?
1: Yeah, there's a lot going on here. Like, something that I really like about the UK in general is there's gigs on every night of the week, like Monday, Tuesday, Wednesday. Like, and those rooms are full. And I think Australia has a little bit to learn from that. I feel like our culture is quite... You know, the gigs are mostly on the weekend. And there's obviously venues are relying on people buying drinks and things like that. Whereas, like, here, the main attraction on the Monday, Tuesday, Wednesday is just the gig itself. Like, there's, I don't know, I just feel like people are really willing to sort of come out here midweek. And gigs aren't sort of competing as much with other things on the weekend. Like, everyone's got stuff on the weekend, you know. So I feel like, I don't know, maybe Thursday nights and Wednesday nights should become a thing in Australia. But it's a different culture, so that's probably not going to happen. That's probably wishful thinking, but I do love that about the UK.
0: Yeah.
1: Everyone comes out midweek for gigs. I mean, everyone goes out midweek anyway. Like, the city's just sort of...
0: It's just packed.
1: ...really busy, which is really cool. Yeah. I really like that. It feels really vibrant. And lively, and there's just creative people sort of everywhere. I feel like it's like when people talk about like New York, or, you know, it's like these world cities where there's just a buzz, there's just stuff going on all the time. So I definitely think that Aussie
0: that liveliness can
1: try and come here.
0: Yeah, absolutely. I mean, there's more people.
1: It's just more bloody way away, though.
0: It is.
1: Only a short 24-hour flight.
0: Well, transporting yourself back to Australia, I want to ask you what local Aussie music you're enjoying at the minute, if you've got any shout-outs.
1: I do. First shout-out is DMAs, the boys from DMAs. They've got some amazing new songs, like My Baby's Place. It was released a few months ago. We actually did a tour with them in the UK earlier this year, and they played to like 20,000 people. Like, they're so, so big here. So they're just one of Australia's most amazing homegrown talents. So DMA is My Baby's Place. The Lazy Eyes, they're a really cool band. They've just released a new album as well not too long ago. So absolutely love everything that they do. We're big vintage gear nerds, and they have like so many cool like pedals and synths and things like that, so I really love their sound. And lastly, there's another really cool band. We actually saw them play last night in London. Their name is Baby Smith. They're really cool. They grew up in like Byron Bay, but they moved to Berlin, and I don't know, we saw them last night and they were absolutely incredible, like psychedelic pop, really cool aesthetic, really cool visuals. So yeah, those are my three recommendations.
0: Thank you for that. Baby Smith is a new one for me. We've had the Lazy Eyes and DMAs on the Hoist as well recently, so that's been lots of fun. So yes, we're both on the right wavelength of the Aussie music. So thank you so much, Renee, for talking to us this evening. We're going to play The Fast Lane, this brand new track by Salaryman, in a moment. But thank you so much for having a chat with us this evening.
1: Thanks for having me on.
0: Yeah, it's been great. And hopefully we can hear some new music from you soon as well. A bit of an EP or an album. But
1: absolutely.
0: Yeah. So this is The Fast Lane by Salaryman. You're listening to The Hoist on Sin.

New music and local voices. This is The Hoist on Syn.

0: You're listening to The Hoist on Sin. What you just heard was Chloe Parchet, Do Ex Machina. And then before that, you heard Grace DeVos, My Dreams Are Lucid. And then before that, it was Baby Chino Green, Light Turn Red. Chloe Parchet, I've been into lately. I think she has a song called Knots. Beautiful. I don't listen to a lot of pop as of late, but Chloe Parchet just gets in my poppy veins. Like, she's a 21-year-old. She's 21. Isn't that insane? That is so young. 21-year-old rising indie pop singer-songwriter from Sydney. She's known for her effortless, catchy pop melodies. And she's quickly had kind of a breakout into one of, like, Australia's most exciting new, like, performers. I'm really proud of her, actually. I think I did discover her maybe a couple years ago, and then she's kind of just, like, blown up. I know that she's been played a lot on Sin. Shout out. Also, yeah, I heard, like, Queenie, this is random, but Queenie got played the most on Sin Radio. So it shows you how much we, like, she said, yeah, like, out of all the radio stations, Queenie was played the most, which is amazing. Mm. And she was a big sound. So, yeah, I love how The Hoist really, like, supports. Obviously, we're all about local music, but it's not fake. Like, we really do support local music and, like, grassroots bands and grassroots talent. And, yeah, I think Chloe Parchet is one of those, like, talents. And I feel very grateful to be on this kind of platform where I can kind of share whatever I want. And, yeah, I just feel happy that, yeah, The Hoist gives that platform to people, you know. Anyway, yeah, I could go on and on about that. I do, yeah.
1: Everyone's got to start somewhere. Like, Hamish and Andy started on Sin.
0: Exactly.
1: And they're massive.
0: Exactly. I love Hamish and Andy. We should get them back. We should interview them.
1: We can
0: them
1: put
0: on
1: out
0: Hoist.
1: A request.
0: Yeah, for Hamish and Andy.
1: And we do, like, sometimes get some really big artists coming onto Sin as, like, a homage to their beginnings and things like that.
0: It's true. It's true.
1: Because, yeah, you got to go through the kind of crappy stage of being not very good.
0: Yes.
1: Not very good radio hosts. No, we're fine.
0: yeah.
1: But,
0: guys.
1: Like, figuring out how to be a musician.
0: Exactly.
1: And you need people who are going to actually support and who are local enough.
0: Exactly.
1: To know what's going on up the street. Or,
0: yes. Exactly.
1: You know, kind of seeing what's coming out of, like, the music schools and stuff like that, or just, like, DIY bands.
0: Yeah, like, friends bands.
1: Yeah.
0: You know, I'm playing tonight this band called Non-Standard Leisure, who I, like, yeah, met the singer of this band at Mac the Knife gig, like, 2 weeks, like, 3 weeks ago.
1: Mm.
0: And he's awesome. And it's that kind of thing of, like, okay, I'm going to play him on the radio, you know? Of, like,
1: yeah,
0: I meet you
1: that.
0: In person and then they're like, yeah, I have a band. I'm like, hell yeah, I'll play that on the radio. You know? It's like,
1: I played my co-worker's brother's band the other week.
0: Hell yes.
1: Can't remember their name. I play bands.
0: I think it was a rock band, but it was really cool.
1: Yeah.
0: Yeah.
1: Like, maybe that's wrong. Maybe that's, like, nepotism in a way, but it's the community.
0: Exactly.
1: These people are not famous.
0: Yeah. These people are not known. No, but, yeah, you do have to start somewhere. And I think, yeah, like, I'm going to play a song soon by the Avalanches, who are massive. Like, they're groundbreakingly massive.
1: Yeah.
0: But they started in Melbourne. In 1997. See, I didn't even know
1: this. I didn't know they were that old.
0: No, I know. I get really energized about this because I found them in 2020. Obviously, I love the Smiths. So anything with Johnny Marr in it, I'm going to listen to. But, yeah, they have a song called Divine Chord with Johnny Marr. And I realized that they make music solely through, like, mixing it, and they're pioneers of plunderphonics, which I have no idea what that is.
1: Stealing
0: Plunder
1: means to steal.
0: No, well, they borrow. Or they borrow from famous.
1: Sound.
0: They wouldn't be this big if they stole.
1: Obviously, they're operating within copyright laws.
0: Yeah, no, but they do samples, and it's so cool. They do samples of like psychedelic sonic tapestries.
1: Yeah,
0: and make out of these all these vinyl samples to create these songs, and I just like I had no idea that they're from our ground, man, Melbourne. Like they're from our ground. I'm so proud and happy for that because I've been listening to them a lot recently, and they have a new album out. I've got this song Far Away that we're gonna play. It's giving Fred Again vibe, but like in a calmer way. See, as I say, like I do like techno, but sometimes, as I say, it gets a bit much. But this is something that you can like cruise to, you know. And there's a bit of rap in there. Feel it in my heart, in my heart. If I might turn the radio on while the music's playing so I can
1: sing along.
0: I could never talk enough about the Avalanches. They're evidence of like a successful Melbourne group that have gained like international fame, and they've worked with someone like Johnny Marr, like the one of the greatest guitarists of all time, in my humble opinion. I'm not a fan of Morrissey, but we love Johnny Marr here. He's done some weird stuff. Without further ado, let's play Far Away by the Avalanches.
1: Yeah. Let us know if you're listening and if you like this track. Text in. We've got a text line. Text us in at 0468155796. Let's listen to the Avalanches. What was this track called to you?
0: Far Away.

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1: I saw somebody, and they remind me of someone, like I've seen them before. There's this like warmth to them, and I just sat there trying not to stare too long because it's a bit ridiculous, really.
2: But then they're gone, off at the next stop before I can decide whether this is fate or I'm just being dramatic again.
3: Thought I was just passing through, I was on a boys' night, but the plans might move. The lights in your eyes stopped me in my shoes. I was down all week, now I'm looking at you.

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Next thing you're outside catching an Uber. Thought I was just passing through. I was on a boys' night, but the plans might move. The lights in your eyes stopped me in my shoes. I was down all week, now I'm looking at you. 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I hope you don't call me rude, but the time just stopped. Now it's 1:45. I don't wanna go home if it ain't with you.

0: sometimes, because I'm a big romantic, like you'll see someone and envision what your whole life looks with them. If you find someone on a similar frequency to you, regardless of if you're very different, like you can, I don't know, maybe I'm extra spiritual, but I wonder how much of that is influenced by like levels of already like knowing someone.
1: What if you don't know them at all?
0: No, but I'm in this life.
2: You're listening to The Hoist on Sin. That was Nerve, You. And then before that, you had Far Away, The Avalanches. I have been obsessed with Nerve. They are so cool. They recently, I think they did a cover, Bringing Sexy Back, I think, like Sexy Back. But which is like weird because he's a rapper. Nerve, but he did this really cool cover and it's gone viral. But I'm getting into my Australian rap. Like, I'm so happy about this because, again, I always talk about diversifying my music tastes, and I feel like this is...
3: You were talking for a long time. No, not to throw shade at you, Sophia. It was a lot of talking, but now I've seen action.
2: Yeah, that's true. That's true. There's a lot of talking, no doing. And now I am. They're an Australian rapper based in Brisbane, and he's a prominent figure in the Australian hip-hop, grime, and boom bap scenes. Boom bap.
3: Boom bap.
2: That's another one for you.
3: This is new.
2: I've never heard of that.
3: No.
2: Known for his self-sufficient CEO approach because he, like, handles everything in his, creative endeavors. Like, he handles the production and writing and all of that.
3: Yeah.
2: But he has this song, You, is... a teaser for this album that's coming out, Growing Pains. And he's trying to, like, move away from his usual hard-hitting grime beats. And I would say, yeah, this track is, like, very, like, kind of soft and kind of... They're saying it's rom-com worthy, which it is. The narrative is of, like, I saw you from across the room, you know, which is, like, you know... That was a really good impression.
3: That was your tough.
2: And it
3: tough,
2: wasn't about. No, it's about a rom-com worthy narrative about a chance encounter on the London Underground. So
3: that's cool.
2: That's beautiful. Yeah. And I saw you. You know, I was passing drinks, and then I saw you. You know, like that's pretty romantic. Like, what if I would love to, like, yeah, see if you were a musician. Like, I'd love someone to write a song about me. Anyone. Anyone, please.
3: Sophia's looking for musicians.
2: To write a song about me. Yeah. and then soon I'm going to play this song that is hard to pronounce. It's called Haji Smashite by... It's not good.
3: Are you sure that's right?
2: I don't know. Anyway, it's by Emmy, okay?
3: It sounds like it's not English, okay? So
2: no, it's not.
3: Emmy, EMI.
2: Yeah, EMI. It's Japanese. Bear with me, guys. I really wanted to, like, platform this artist because I'm actually interviewing her on Friday. So she's Tasmanian-based J-pop artist. Mm. And she played alongside Miss Kanina and at the Dark Mofo and Party in the Paddock. And she's about to release a EP. It was released on September 11th. But, yeah, she sings primarily in Japanese and it fuses, like, hyper-pop-inspired club tracks with upbeat, bubbly J-pop. And yeah, I'm not one normally to listen to, like, this kind of genre, but after, like, yeah, I listened to this whole EP and I was just like, this is really fun. I think, yeah, I used to listen to, when I was younger, I used to listen to a lot of BTS, and I think it's kind of like along that line of, yeah, I think just like that kind of like poppy, like it's very traditional pop. And I feel like I went through a phase where that was cringy to me, but it's really cool and fun. Like it's light, you know? So yeah, I'm really excited for everyone to listen to this. Bear with the pronunciation. Just if you want to look up EMI, you'll find it find her easily, and this song is the title track of the EP. So, yeah, pardon my pronunciation, but, yeah, I just think that she deserves to be heard. Yeah, and hopefully I can, after we're off air, I can properly see how to pronounce it.
3: It's okay. yeah, it's okay to not speak Japanese. But yeah. This is great. I'm excited. I love expanding and listening to new stuff. So yeah. This is the new track by
2: Emmy.

0: You listen to The Hoist on Scene. That was Blinded by Non-Standard Leisure. Lovely track. Then before that we had Wristwatch by Erica Padilla. And before that we had Sophia, you're onto it.
1: Hajimashite.
0: Yes. Okay, I thought okay, I reckon that was good. By Emmy. Yes. That was short, so I wanna hear some. Can you say it again?
2: Hajimashiti.
0: Okay.
2: I heard that
0: Sophia was accidentally off.
2: That's okay. That's better that way, to be honest.
0: You've been silenced. Yeah. So we are going to listen to this track by Laughing Waters in a second, but don't go anywhere because Sophia's going to talk to Grape with two E's.
2: Yeah.
0: At 7:30. So what are they here for?
2: They've got a track, Just So Hard.
0: Yeah.
2: That's also about, it rings true, like this thing of being burnt out and feeling guilty about it is, I feel like, yeah, it's a line of the common denominator tonight, because that's what this song is about. And also, obviously, we talked about Salaryman. Yeah. So listen up, guys, if you want to hear about burnout and laziness. Relatable.
0: Yeah. Speaking about our common... This next track, Tunnel Vision by Laughing Waters, is about our complicated relationship with technology, which is tying into all of that idea about being a slave to society.
2: Guys,
0: you know,
2: technology,
0: the world that we're finding ourselves in now. So yeah, I mean, that's pretty interesting. I love this band Laughing Waters. It's much more chill than some of the tracks we've been listening to up until now. But if you don't know, go to Laughing Waters in Eltham if you're from Melbourne. It's a really nice place. So these guys always have preference to playing them. I haven't played them very much, but I think we spoke to them last season on The Hoist. Because I always see their name pop up and I'm like, oh, I want to go there.
2: I'm going to go to Laughing Waters.
0: So I just play them. So it's working well for them, I guess, to be played on The Hoist. But yeah, this is Tunnel Vision, one of their new tracks. And then, yeah, we'll be talking to Grape after this. So don't go anywhere. You're listening to The Hoist on Scene.

0: You're listening to The Hoist on Sin. That was Laughing Waters?
1: Yeah.
0: Laughing Waters, Tunnel Vision. Right now we're with Grape. She is an emerging pop singer from New South Wales, known for her catchy high energy melodies. But she's here to discuss she's here to discuss and play for the first time on air, Just So Hard, coming off her EP, Motorsports and Apple Cores. It's all around about, it's an indie pop rock banger about being burnt out and lazy and the guilt that follows. God, what a track. How we going, Carla?
2: Doing excellent. How are you going?
0: I'm good. I'm here to talk about being burnt out because God knows that Gen Z, we are very burnt out. I wanted to ask you, do you think, our generation or the current state of the world, why do you think we are so burnt out? Why do you think we have a problem with burnout, and how do we fix it?
2: Yeah, look, so many reasons. I definitely know personally, I mean, I burn out every time I release a song, so tomorrow is going to be real. I think for me, a lot of it is because there's so much social media and we're exposed to so much online. Every time you go scrolling or you see something, I think, oh man, I want to do that thing. And you just want to try everything and do everything all the time. And then resting feels guilty. And then that's how you end up almost burning out and feeling guilty when you're not doing all the million and one things that it looks like everyone else is doing all the time and you're not doing. But in reality, you know, everyone needs to chill out and touch grass every so often.
0: That is so true. Do you think, was there a specific moment that kind of inspired this song?
2: Yeah, it's funny. When I, this song started, the first demo was a bit more upbeat and it kind of had this fun, dramatic a cappella thing going on. And it was just was it just so hard? And I wanted the song to be you're getting mad or frustrated at someone. And I sat on it for a little while, a couple of weeks, trying to figure out what I could be mad at and write this song about. And I couldn't come up with anything besides just being really frustrated at myself for all the things that as you enter your 20s and become an adult, it's very easy to fall behind on. Why are there 20 messages from people that I've never responded to? And here's all the appointments that I've missed and I haven't phoned my parents in a couple of weeks and I need to unpack the dishwasher and do the grocery shopping, and you can feel very guilty for falling behind all these things while it looks like everyone else around you is thriving and doing awesome, and you're I can't get out of bed in the morning sometimes. So
0: yeah,
2: that it was a particular stage of my life that felt like that, and pulling out bits and pieces from the various lyric notes and booklets and going, yeah, these all kind of fit this vibe of just I'm really lazy right now and I don't want to be, but I don't know how to not be a potato.
0: Yeah, that's such a relatable thing, and I feel like it's not even talked about enough. The whole concept of tonight's show has been how we're kind of all slaves to society and the world, and you know, there's so many horrible things happening and we are the most isolated we've ever been, and we're expected, you know, under, not to get too deep guys, but under capitalism we are expected to just produce, and yeah, we are our worth is dictated by output and what can make us profitable. So I think, of course, you're going to be burnt out by that. And I think it's a beautiful thing that you've articulated it in a song so people can relate it. And I feel particularly this time of year, I don't know about you, but it's this time of year where everyone's got a similar feeling of just heaviness. And I think it's maybe the post-winter slump, you know, of like we're all feeling quite heavy and tired and burnt out. So it's really great that you've like kind of culminated all those feelings in a song. I wanted to ask, yeah, like, why do you think, sorry, this is all philosophical, really. Why do you think we strive for, like, being so productive all the time? And why do you think, like, our generation are so hard on ourselves for not being productive?
2: I think we are just exposed a lot more to see and consume other people's successes all the time, even if it's not as much a, you know, a capitalistic output, even if it's a more of a self, almost like actualizing output of, you know, you see someone on doing that holiday or, you know, achieving that goal, doing that thing, running that marathon, we're just exposed to a lot of successes in so many different areas all the time. I know, like, growing up for me, it was always a big topic of conversation in my family, and it can be very easy to pull out metrics and kind of start measuring yourself against people. But yeah, I suppose it does feel like it's more prevalent in people nowadays than it used to be, but I wasn't around.
0: Yeah.
2: 20, 30 years
0: yeah.
2: Ago.
0: Yeah. Yeah.
2: Every generation has their own problems, right?
0: Yeah, that's true. I think, yeah, well, at least, you know, we have things like music to bring us all together. That's what I always relish in. Speaking of that, like, yeah, what do you kind of want your listeners and your audience to take away from this song?
2: I think a part of, like, this song especially, as well as what this kind of EP, like, they're all a collection of songs that is, you're growing up, you're sort of going through your 20s, and it's all the things that you thought maybe as a kid is going to work out or is going to be awesome. Like, you're going to be the best person ever and figure it all out in your 20s, and you realize that growing up is actually really kind of hard, and there's a lot of challenges and a lot of learning. So this song, in terms of burning out or feeling like you're going nowhere or feeling guilty for resting, you know, I think is a symptom of the modern age, but also just a symptom of growing up and not having everything done for you and actually having to fend for yourself and build your own path in life. So, you know, for people that listen to the song, you know, touch grass.
0: Yeah.
2: It's okay. Take it easy. You know, take it easy.
0: Yeah.
2: Take it easy, Chief.
0: What a great message. Is a great segue into, like, you've obviously been, yeah, writing songs for a while now, since you were 15. When you look back at that version of yourself, what do you think has changed the most? And, even in the way that you write music or the way you approach a song?
2: Ooh, like, a lot and not a lot. Mm. I don't really have a lot of formulas. It's usually, there's a kind of, I guess when you're a musician or a songwriter, at least for me, when I'm having big feelings and I'm having this internal monologue, it's kind of habitual to almost turn it into rhyme or pull out the sort of key themes that I'm feeling and almost put it to a rhythm. Or if I'm listening to music, it kind of naturally falls in a rhythm. So I'm not one to really sit down and kind of say, all right, time to write like four stanzas about the way that I'm feeling. It's usually these emotions come out of, almost explode out of a place. So I was writing angsty music when I was 15, and you know, I'm still writing angsty music now because I think, wow, I really thought that at this age I haven't figured out, and I really don't. Which is, the silver lining is it means I've still got lots of stuff to write about.
0: Yeah, well, you know,
2: imagine if it was all perfect.
0: Yeah, I always think, like, you know, I feel like everyone's trying to kind of return back to who they were when they were 15. Like, I feel like the hobbies and the, like, yeah, the fun stuff of being 15, not the horrible dark side that there is often. But yeah, I feel like it's a beautiful cyclical moment because you're kind of almost returning back to yourself, and music is kind of an avenue for that. So yeah, I think that's fine. I think, yeah, we're all, you know, no matter how old you get, you're always, I feel like, stuck at, like, your 15-year-old self, you know?
2: A little bit. You know, when you're 15, you have hope for the future, that things are going to get better. So
0: yeah.
2: I'd like to think that this song can maybe, you can recycle that back to, if I feel like I'm lost, like I'm 15, just think, it's, you know, by the time I'm in my 30s, maybe I'll have it figured out.
0: Yes, or maybe you never will, and that's okay. Like, you're that's allowed, okay. You know? you know, I feel like, yeah, this is just like a motto in life to just, yeah, there's just so much pressure. And I think, you know, yeah, you're allowed to not have everything, you know, perfect and worked out. And yeah, but your 20s is a time to explore that, you know? So yeah, it's a beautiful thing. Like, Just Her Heart is, yeah, a beautiful thing that kind of encapsulate that. Yeah, I wanted to ask you if there is any, are you planning on doing any live shows? Is there any in the works to kind of celebrate this upcoming EP?
2: Yeah, I've probably got to put some more in the calendar. Playing a Halloween show, got a Wollongong show. I've probably put an EP launch in for the end of the year. I have, like, one of the props I bought for a lot of the, like, footage for this EP is this, like, kid-size pink car, which is on all of the covers for all of the songs. And it's currently under my desk, like, where my feet are. It's taking up a lot of room. So I really want to do an EP launch gig when the last song comes out and try and auction it off so it goes to a better home than under my desk.
0: Under your feet. No, that's so cool. hopefully, yeah, will you be coming to Melbourne?
2: Maybe.
0: Well, hey, we'll see.
2: I would love to. You know?
0: Yeah, yeah. Okay, hopefully we'll see you here. I will be there if you come.
2: You know what? For that, I'll take it.
0: Yes.
2: I'll get one ticket.
0: Yeah, I'll get, you know, we'll try and rally everyone here. Yeah, speaking of Melbourne and local music, I wanted to ask you, yeah, like, what local tracks are you listening to right now?
2: Yes. Oh, I love this question. So many. First one I'll say is Jessica Fortune, who's actually playing a show in Melbourne tonight. She's Sydney-based, and she opened with Terra Rouge, her single launch, last week. And she has this new song called Creepy Not Cute, which is absolute banger. It's just, like, upbeat, delicious pop goodness.
0: Mm-hmm.
2: It's unreal. Alibi duo, Sydney-based, this interesting alt pop duo, and they just have the most amazingly interesting, catchy, complex, beautiful indie songs and amazing live shows. I think they had just announced a tour, so I think they're also coming to Melbourne.
0: Wow.
2: Pulling Away by this bloke called Blake Wares came up on my TikTok like 2 weeks ago, and I was like, this is one of the greatest songs I've ever heard. It just, like, popped out of nowhere. And then I checked the, it's produced by someone, like, a local guy, a friend of mine here in Sydney.
0: Crazy.
2: Chuck Six, who's another amazing local artist.
0: But love.
2: Everyone has to go listen to this song. It's incredible.
0: Yeah.
2: Yeah, Just Say by O'Daisy is a ripper new song. O'Daisy's such a great, like, femme-fronted band. So cool.
0: Yeah. I love O'Daisy. We love O'Daisy here.
2: So cool.
0: Really good Rex there. Chuxi, a lot of them I don't know, so I'll have to look them up after this. I love when I get to discover new music.
2: It's like the music up the road. Like, I'm from inner western Sydney, so you go on the road and there's a million venues, and, like, the small bands here just produce the most amazing music I've ever heard. It's
0: shout out.
2: I love Australia's local scene. It's incredible.
0: Yeah, yeah. Well, yeah.
2: Sydney and Melbourne's got a lot of good stuff coming out down there.
0: It's true. Well, yeah, Sydney and Melbourne and Australia, yeah, like, we don't realise how lucky we are here. And yeah, like what bands you just recommended there, and like, yeah, Sydney gets a bad rap, I feel, and I feel like, yeah, there is
2: from Melbourne it would
0: from Melbourne. Well, yeah, at least what I heard, but also, yeah, there's fantastic venues and fantastic bands. I feel like, yeah, they deserve some uplift, you know. Come on, Sydney. If Grape is from Sydney, you know, there must be a multitude of amazing bands. Anyway, thank you so much, Carla from Grape, for coming to join us on Sin. Would you like to introduce your song that we're just going to play next?
2: This is Just So Hard.
0: Yes.
2: Lettuce, balls, and apple cores.
0: Yeah.

0: Local music front and centre. This is The Hoist on Sin.
1: It's odd. That we just heard that brand new track from Grape, Just So Hard. That was a bit of a bop. Yeah. She was lovely.
2: Yeah, she was really nice to interview. Hopefully she comes to Melbourne soon. But yeah, we might have to leave you and love you and leave you guys. It's 7:50. We have to skedaddle.
1: Yeah, Radio Topaz will be on at 8 p.m. Hopefully.
2: Yeah, we'll see.
1: Hopefully. But yeah, we've got two tracks left. Magpie Song by Jojo Blackney.
2: Yeah. Blackney.
1: From the Baby Teeth album, which has just released on the 4th of September.
2: Yeah.
1: There's a bit of Irish heritage vibe in this upcoming song.
2: Yeah.
1: This is cute. I feel like it's the song of the magpie, but...
2: It is. No, Irish it has. Heritage. It's got a poem at the start, a spoken word, and then it goes into Jojo's, like, really deep, beautiful voice. It's quite, like... It's going to be quite a contrast from what we just played. It's very folky, solemn. I interviewed them a while back and they are lovely. The album is all about like their Irish heritage and feeling connected to that place and a sense of like belonging, but then also living in between kind of worlds. And I feel like this song is just, I don't know, it's something, it's almost like a bit of a lullaby. And it's, I think, their friend who's a poet like did this, like recites this poem at the start and then it goes into beautiful song. So hopefully it lulls you to sleep in this beautiful Thursday evening.
1: Yeah, and then you can get woken back up by it.
2: Humlock. Half time. Good contrast.
1: This will be a fun indie rock track to finish the night. So thank you all for listening. It's been a fun show tonight. Lots of philosophical conversation about the state of the world and the music industry. So this has been great. We'll be back next Thursday night. The Hoist is on Monday through Thursday, 6 till 8 p.m. And then we've got a special Aussie techno electronic dance vibey kind of thing on Friday nights from 5 till 7. So if you enjoyed, come back again. We're always championing lots of different kinds of Aussie music. So every night is different. Tune in again. But it's been good. Have a good Thursday night. This has been The Hoist on Sin, and this is Magpie Song by Jojo Blackney.
3: Hey, my beautiful friend. I was just thinking about that magpie song, and I have a line in a poem that I want to share with you. The old people rain smiles for their song which brought us to be. Their glee moves in me like river mint picked and crushed on the breeze. Magpie gargle and waddle carefree. Like inland pearls, muscle flesh agleam, dewy fresh cut scar tree. Like Billy T, strong, black, sweet. Waratah-stained flame, pop, crackle, simmering, eucalyptus smoke from the Coolamon billowing until we're clean. I love you.

0: the mess of me.
1: Syn Media acknowledges and pays respect to the people of the Woiwurrung and Bunurong language groups of the Eastern Kulin Nations, on whose unceded lands the Syn Studio stands. Syn extends this respect to the traditional custodians and people of the lands and waters our content reaches. It always was, and always will be, Aboriginal land.

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You're listening to Radio Topaz on Sin FM, and you just heard Moses's Fantabulous Conveyor from the album Grey, which came out in, oh my gosh, 2020. What a time. What a time that was for all of us. Hello. You're listening to Radio Topaz on Sin. I am your host, Amaka, and I'll be with you for the next 2 hours, just chilling out, hanging out. And yeah, what is on the agenda for tonight? We'll be talking, usually catching up. We're also celebrating tonight, because it was earlier this week, Afro Day, so we'll be playing some tracks that reflect that. Also, just, it's very much upbeat, as it always is, but it's kind of like, I think with tonight, we're wilding out. We're getting into it. We're dancing. We're having fun. Text in if you want to join in the conversation. 0468155796. We're also playing We Are. We'll be playing a track from Miles Nair 2 that's featured on our Sin 10 this week. So that's really exciting. But I have lots to talk about, lots to say. We also had the Emmys, and I really want to get into that, because I have opinions about that. But before we do, last week we had a DJ set, but before we do, I would like to acknowledge and pay my respects to the Sacred Lands, and Radio Topaz would like to acknowledge the beautiful and sacred lands of the Wurundjeri and Wurrung people of the Kulin Nation, that we live, work, and broadcast on. I pay my deepest respects to the traditional custodians of this country and to the ancestors and elders past and present. To all First Nations and Torres Strait Islander people listening tonight, this is your show too. Come in, have a drink, let yourself be. Radio Topaz will be a space for culture, connection, and community, and will always be here for you. I acknowledge that I live on stolen land. Sovereignty was never ceded. This always was, always is, and forever will be Aboriginal land. Liberation for my people. Liberation for your people. Liberation for Black people. Liberation for all oppressed peoples. May we know the love, the freedom to live, to love, to hope, and to dream, and to dream. We're going to keep on with some music. Coming up next, this came out a couple weeks ago. I've been loving this little duo, Sully and Super Tight, from Sully and Zion Garcia. They've banded together like Pharrell and Nerd. There was a duo a while ago from Nerd. Anyway, I'm rambling on. But Rollercoaster by Super Tight Hoodie. And we've got a new track from K Trinada, because I'm a K Trinada fan, and Shayla. So we're going to keep on. Coming up next, this is Rollercoaster by Super Tight Hoodie. You'll listen to Radio Topaz on Sin FM.

Stereo Topaz on Sin FM. That was Eyes Closed by Cassamba. And before that, we had by Shayla and also you listen to Radio Topaz once again on Sin FM. And before that, we had by Shayla K. Trinada, So Good. And that track was so good. And that came out recently. Yeah, that came out 13 days ago. So almost 2 weeks ago. And I would say that Soli and Zion Garcia are my goats. Yeah, I love Zion Garcia too. And Soli, oh, they always got them bangers coming out. No, they do. I'm just like, just sometimes I catch myself and I'm like, damn, got them bangers coming out tonight. You're listening to Radio Topaz on Sin FM. And before that music break, I was touching on lots of things that we were covering tonight. I really want to get into, let's get into it. Cause yeah, I have so many opinions, and look, we're going to get into the Emmys, and we're not going to really get into the nominations and who won, but looking at who won, like, I'm actually, like, I've recently watched Hacks, and I put it on, because I will talk about that too later on in the show. I really want to touch on, I actually don't want to, like, give it away just yet, so, like, stay tuned, it'll be right at the end of the show, but I have been going down a rabbit hole, and I was like, to my friend, shout out Ashan if he's tuning in. Hi Ashan, are you tuning in? Probably, maybe, who knows, or he's studying right now. I'm kidding. Ashan's a friend of the show. He's really cool, and he does the hip-hop show, and I came in and said hi last night. But last night, yes, it was 2 days ago. The Emmys took place with Widow's Bay, which I've heard really good things about, has gotten awards. The Pit, I have heard lots of things about The Pit as well, but have yet to hear anything about it. But it just saddens me, because there were some really good shows from people that are from the community, who are Black artists, from Black artists. Like Abbott Elementary was nominated and didn't take home anything. There was a certain pattern that took place that night. And we have to think about the climate that we're in. And it makes me angry. It makes me sad that we live in a time where we are less and less recognized for our art. And I think, like, even we see that Euphoria, Zendaya, was nominated, and I think she should have gotten it. But look, Zendaya didn't get, and it's not who's the favorite, who's best. It's really just like, we saw, and was it this year? It was. No, it wasn't. Hang on. Last year we saw a, we saw Sinners come out. Last year we saw, I think, Black Dynasty, if I'm not mistaken. That was art. No, Black Dynasty was last year's theme. Black Dynasty, suit tailoring Black style, which celebrated Black dynasty. No, not Black dynasty. Well, it did. Black dandyism and menswear. We saw all this reclamation and embrace of Black culture, and then we've done a full, and like, just as time has moved on, there has just been this sweep, and it's just been like, nope, okay. So, and look, I'm happy that Hacks got some awards. Don't get me wrong. I'm happy that people are rewarded for their talent, but it's just like, it makes me sad, because it's just sort of like, okay, so you've made it
very clear. There's, and because of where we are, it leaves me with more questions than answers. Like, I didn't even see it, and I'm kind of sad that Yahya Abdul-Mateen II, he didn't get anything. And I like Yahya. And it's just like, yeah, I think we all knew that Jean Smart would get an award from Hacks, and I've seen Hacks, and that's great. But it just, it makes me sad. It makes me exhausted to see things like this happen numerous times, and just how far do... Because we are, actually during our talk break, I saw something from Boots Riley saying that in the box office, I think the Caribbean or Jamaica, if I'm not mistaken, I'll come back after the music break in a little bit and I'll fact check, but he was saying that they're not included in the box office. And it's just like, Black art is so important, and people of color art is so important, and I think there is a concern in this period of time and just holding on tightly and for it to be precious. But we'll be circling back a little bit later on this topic. But I want to hear, if you're tuning in, obviously you're tuning in because it's Radio Topaz, but tuning in, I want to hear what you think about the Emmys. What do you think about this? Join the conversation, 0468-155-796. I'm really thinking about Black art lately and just how it's recognized in the wider, just in the community, and just I think it is important what place we put it, because it's always remixed and converted. We see it with K-pop. We see it with K-pop and Tinashe and so many things. And I think K-pop is really great. But it's something that I've thought about a lot lately. And I don't know. And it's a really weird time to think about it. But I'm going to come back for a talk break. We're going to come up to our part now where we're holding strong. We're feeling a little bit unpretty. But we're touching up our hair. This is Unpretty by TLC. 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

You're listening to Radio Topaz on Sin FM, and that was one of my favorites by Kavita, Melanin Skin. It's a little bit D'Angelo. Oh, God. It's a little bit D'Angelo. I can't. Oh, no. Oh, it's coming back to me now. Oh. We don't have to. God, I miss him. I love D'Angelo. But also. Why did I say that? Oh, damn. We also, before that, we had I'm Pretty by TLC. It's just like old. I love TLC, and the track just, I feel it. It makes me, I just love that track. It's just, it's so warm and cozy. It feels like a lovely blanket. And also we had by the Erykah Badu, Afro, the freestyle skit, and by a local track by Akoja, Silver Lining. I really like that track. Okay. yeah. Once again, you listen to Radio Topaz on Sin FM. It is currently 8:41 or 19 to 9. Woo! Woo! Woo! Woo! Oh, yeah. But we were... Oh, also, before we get back into it, we're also celebrating with those tracks. We are celebrating World Afro Day, which was this Tuesday. Earlier this week on Tuesday, which was September 15th. And, yeah, we're just celebrating Afro Day. What is Afro Day, you may ask? It is a special, very special day. I really love the day. It's so cool what they're doing. But Afro World Day is all about celebrating and empowerment and liberation for natural black hair, culture, identity every single year, September 15th. And it's coming up. Oh, yeah, I think it is. I think it's coming up to the 10th, or is already, because it was founded in 2017. By activist and former television producer Michelle Dion. And she created it because I think there's so many, we see in media, there are so many negative stereotypes with, reminds me, like, it's like, I'm laughing because it's like, there's so many negative stereotypes. Like, I remember, because I'm a gamer. Yeah. I know that there's, like, in video games, they just couldn't get the dynamics of black hair right, and it's taken so long that a lot of, like, video game characters would just have Killmonger hair, and that's just like, come on now. Come on. And so now they've created technology and dynamics to make black hair look like black hair in video games, which is so cool, and, like, makes me so happy. But yeah, it's just like to throw away those negative stereotypes and, you know, stop hair discrimination, because it does happen in schools, workplaces, and it's just all about bringing it to it. But yeah, it is actually the September 2026 marks the 10th year anniversary. It looks like there was a huge celebration all around the world it's just been really cool. But I think there was a street, I'm seeing that there was a street takeover, and a fro festival. Oh, why can't at Coral Drops in a yard in London Cross? That's so, I wish I was there. I wish I was there. Oh my gosh. Maybe I should get, I wish, and what am I going to do special to celebrate this? I'm probably going to wash my hair and diffuse it. I've been taking care of my hair. I think I actually haven't talked about hair enough. And yeah, I haven't talked about hair enough. And I just like do a little scalp treatment. And like I like using a scalp massager. I also love, like, when I can, I think, oh my gosh, the prices of braids
are insane here. I think they're insane everywhere. But what's so crazy to me is just like, maybe, yeah. I mean, I went somewhere. I've been to a couple braiders and they will charge. I've been somewhere and they've charged me $800. And one time my friend, I was like, oh my gosh, yeah, I got my braids done. Yeah. And pink. And it was like pink. And like, I think I've done red before. And yeah, it's just sort of like weird. It's just sort of weird. But like, it's just like, I was like, yeah, I got my hair done. And they were like, oh my gosh, it looks so good. How much was it? And I was like, $800. And they were like, oh, so it was $800. And they didn't say anything at the time. And then they were like, well, looking back, you shouldn't have had to pay that much. And I was like, yeah, I know that now. So yeah, but it's been a while since I got my hair braided. I have been, at the time, I really missed having pink hair. And I think when you are a person of color, when you are black, you go through changes and you can change your hair all the time. And I think, yeah, but I think there needs to be, there is so much stigma, I think, in the black community about hair. Like, there's so, we don't talk enough about texturism. And I think, like, oh, how long is your hair? Like, I actually, you know, actually today, as I was going to the studio, some random person was like, oh my gosh, I love your hair. And it's like, it's this weird thing. And you don't know what to do in that moment. You just sort of like go with it, because what is there to it? Because it's just sort of like, okay, we're going to have this conversation. And it's just sort of, and I think we don't talk about, when you have black hair, it starts a conversation. It's a conversation piece. And I think, yeah, I want to, it's always a conversation piece, whether it's natural, whether it's textured, whether it's braided, whether it's even straightened, or you're wearing a wig, it's always a statement. And I think that ties into what I was saying earlier about how much, I think it is, I guess, the theme of tonight, of how much do we give to ourselves, and how much do we create, and as artists, and we give more about. And I think that as I go on with this season, that's something I'm really interested about. And it does tie into what I mentioned earlier with tailoring black style and black dandyism. But I really want to keep on and really want to keep talking about this. But before we do, we got a friend text from a friend of the show. Hi, Astra! I love Astra. Astra's so cool. I love his stuff on Outsman. Shout out Astra. Hi, Astra. Astra says, preach, Amaka. I hate the video game braids that emerge from scalp with no hair on it. He's like, hey, this is Astra. Listen to Radio Topaz. And once again, you're listening to Radio Topaz on Sin FM. And Astra, if you're still listening in, I'm playing Solange right now. This is Don't Touch My Hair by Solange, as we're celebrating Afro Day. This, once again, this is Radio Topaz on Sin FM. And then after that, we're going to play My Goat, Moses Sumney. But that's a mystery track. Okay. Once again, this is Solange by, this is Solange's Don't Touch My Hair from, I think, her, no, this is it. But it's from the late, anyway, this is Solange, Don't Touch My Hair. 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

We are constructing a whole new edifice of boxes to put people in. 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Very concerned.

0: like the natural byproduct of identification.
1: I truly believe that people who define you control you. And the most significant thing that any person can do, but especially Black women and men, is to think about who gave them their definitions
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0: Topaz on Sin FM. That was by, oh, I love her. She is so amazing. I love, I live. That was by Nu. That was Angel. I really love what Nu is doing. Nu is a very, like, experimental artist, I believe. Well, Nu, also known as Fettel. Yes, she is. She's based in Nam, Melbourne. And she just, oh, she is doing it, and she is really, really cool. She recently came off a cool gig. She recently came off a event back in September, so like September 11th, so a few days ago at a festival, at Gaoong Festival. That was really sick. So yeah, Liquid Architecture in collaboration with October Meeting and Garon present Nu Fettel. She's also an Ethiopian Australian artist, sound artist I should say, vocalist, and yeah, she does live coding, which I had the privilege to see, gosh, that was earlier this year now, but that was really, really cool. But before that, going, we had Don't Touch My Hair by Solange, a personal favorite, I think, of Astra, friend of the show. Hi, Astra! Who loves Solange. And we also had, after Don't Touch My Hair by Solange, we had Boxes by Moses Sumney! I love Moses Sumney, and I love that album. I remember, it's like after, like, I properly listened to that album, Grey. I think I, when it came out, I was like, so I'm 22, so that was like 17, 18, like, so, like, I remember that was around the time that season two of Euphoria came out, season one, all those special episodes of Euphoria came out, and I was like, let me, because I remember Me in 20 Years was my introduction to Moses, but he's in Interview with a Vampire, and he's, like, really good at it, and that's fast forward, well, Vampire Lestat, fast forward to now, and he's really good in that, and he's a fantastic actor. He's also done composing for God Is, oh my gosh, who is in God Is, because I, it's on my Letterboxd watch list. He did for, yeah, God Is, I believe if I'm, oh, yes, that's who it is. So Sterling K. Brown, oh, okay, yeah, Sterling K. Brown was in it, Janelle Monáe was in it. I don't really know what it's about, but I am, stay tuned, I will probably eventually watch it, but it is what I'm seeing, okay, maybe I'll watch that tonight. A Southern Gothic revenge dark comedy thriller film. And if you know me, I would probably be into that. I love like a film. I just hope it's, I don't know what it's about, but I am, anytime, I know it's not always like that, but I just think it might be camp. It might be camp, but I think there should be more films that are black camp. Like, oh, yes, and it is coming out soon, but Boosters, I love Boosters, and I really want to, like, get a couple friends and we watch that, because it came out way early. Oh, and then Stop That Train came out recently, and I didn't get to see that in the cinemas. I haven't been going to the cinemas lately, and I really need to make more of an effort to go into the cinemas more. But we were talking about Afro Day, and that is a theme, and I think it's a really cool topic to talk about. Like, we were just talking about texture, we were just talking about how you know, hair has such a conversation in our lives, and I think sitting with it, it does have such a conversation with our lives. Like, I remember, I can't think of a public figure on the top of my head where it's been a like topic. It probably has been a hot topic. The only thing I can think of is like fashion, but text in if you know a iconic moment where it has been, but I can only think of this video of this young woman, this young basketball player, and she had to take her braids out because she got like this young basketball player had to take their braids out because they had beads in it. And I'm like, are you kidding me? Because they had beads in it. And then the whole team, what was so beautiful about that, the whole team like actively had to take like one by one all the beads out. But it's like, I don't know, I just think the lengths that people go to like stump you down, because it reminds me, I can't remember it. Well, it is like kind of that quote that Mookie says. What was it that Mookie says to whatever his name? But I think deep down there is a feeling that a wishing, a longing, possibly. But that's just my opinion, though. Earlier on, we were also talking about the Emmys as well, and I just wanted to go back to that and fact check, because I mentioned Boots Riley, and also just a little bit before, because I am excited about I Love Boosters, and also I really need to properly watch, like, because back then I was like, whoa, what is this film, and I didn't understand it. Now I think I have more of the maturity to appreciate Sorry to Bother You, because I was just like, whoa, why are there horses and what's going on here? But to be fair, I watched that when I was like 15, 16. I don't think I had like the medial interest to understand it. But I want to go back, because I mentioned briefly as I was looking through during my talk break, Bruce Riley has called out that, which happened 2 days ago. This is from the Cheeky Gentleman, the Quintessential Gentleman reports that Boots Riley has called out Hollywood for not counting the Caribbean market, and says could prove that black-led films could be more lucrative. And I think that is something to think about. And I think that's what I'm trying to think about, and what I'm getting into lately with when I'm thinking about black films and black media, is that I actually had this conversation with some when I sat down with a person who I interviewed recently, and yeah, it just made me really, really think about lots of things, and just really made me think about what are we lacking, and it did put into perspective quite a bit that we are missing our kind of films. But I want to pause on that and go for a quick music break and go through a couple tracks, because we've got a few more to go through and I want to sit and marinate with it. But keep on keeping on. Join the conversation. How are you doing tonight? What are you what's on your mind? 0468-155-796. 0468-155-796. We're going to go with a new track, and it's a remix. No, wait. Let me do that again. Remix. This is by Mali Jose Rise. This is Mali Jose Rise Jupiter Remix. 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And we've also got coming up next, Coles, by Miles Natu, which is our Sin 10 pick. 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Yeah, let's get into it.
1: You know what I'm saying? When it's all said and done.

And Simon says, you're listening to Radio Topaz on Sin FM. That was Simon Says by Sampa the Great. That is from her upcoming, well, a little teaser from her upcoming album. She's releasing a new album soon in October. I think October 30th, but October 30th. Pre-save is October 30th, but it is just generally coming out in October, late October. It is 22 plus 9. And also before that, we had a couple tracks. We had I Don't Like... Wait, am I saying that right? Yeah, I don't feel like myself, a new track from Jewel Owusu. We also had Britney 03 by My Goat. Red, oh, Red is doing great things. They're international right now, and I'm like so happy for them. Oh, yeah. Please come on the show, Red. I'm such a fan. We also had Sin 10 track from this week by Miles Natu. We had Miles Natu's Coals. That was a fun track. That was a little bit of a first time listen for me, and I really enjoyed it. It was like, oh, get into it. We also had by Molly Rose and Jupiter. We had Molly Rose. We had Rise, which is also a Jupiter remix. Yeah. That was some fun tracks. We have been talking and chatting for a couple minutes, but I really want to keep on with some music, and then I will close with some thoughts. But I want to play this track and talk in particular about this track. Also, like, just also a side note, I've been like, just also this episode has been a bit of a talky episode, which has been really cool, and I'm just love talking to y'all. Love talking, love yapping. yeah. But I have been, so I watched Hacks, and that's a really good show, but it all ties in together. It's a long, messy story that started somewhere and then became a thing. But this track by Freddie Hench and the Soul Setters, is called Thrill Is Gone, and... you may be wondering who is Freddie Hench and the Soul Setters? And if you do know them, please text in or DM Radio Topaz, RADIO, Topaz, TOPAZ.SYN. That's our Instagram, and we're also on TikTok, but actually we're publishing more on that later. But if you know Freddie Hench and the Soul Setters, text DM us, let us know, and also just let us know what you've been thinking of the show. We'll say hi. We love listening in. We love hearing what people think. So you can join on the conversation as well on our Instagram.

and they didn't have a Wikipedia, and I was like, what is going on? That's really confusing. I don't know what's happening. So I was like, okay, they don't have a Wikipedia. There's something about Colorado, there's something from the Colorado Hall of Fame, and I'm gonna look into that. And I looked into that, and then I'm emailing people and reaching out to people to know more, and I don't want to reveal anything too much to yet and toot my own horn, but watch this space. But it's been in a very exciting time to research and sort of, yeah, I didn't think I would end up here, but as the season goes on, I'm like, wow, journalism, journalism, get into the source, get in down the facts. Journalism, I love it, and I actually haven't studied journalism, so this is like really interesting to me, but you kind of just live and you learn, which has been awesome. But yeah, I want to play this track, The Thrill Is Gone, because I finally could, because of my streaming service that I use, they were on it, and I was like, oh, okay, I'm gonna listen to that album. But it is from a kind of compilation album. I'm not too sure, but it is from their last, oh, The Crown Princesses of Funk, the last set. So it has a lot of tracks from them. It's an hour long album, but it released in 2013. Please check it out. Please check out Freddie Hench and Soul Setters. But it does tie in tonight's theme of media, lost media, and how, you know, we need to protect Black art, and Black art is so important, and that's what I love doing with the show. But I want to keep on keeping on and play some tracks because we're short on time. But this is The Thrill Is Gone by Freddie Hench and the Soul Setters, and we've got a couple little local tracks after that. But yeah, okay, this is Freddie Hench and the Soul Setters, The Thrill Is Gone. Listen to Radio Topaz on Sin FM.

lady. I guess you know what I'm talking about.

hurt yourself. Will you play me? Play yourself.

it again. Oh no.

listen to Radio Topaz on Sin FM, and that was Damned by Miguel. I've been really, I wonder how Miguel's doing, you know, because one of my favorite, that was one of my recommendations from one of my best friends. Well, my best friend. Shout out to her. She's so cool. Whoa. Well, we had, before that we also had Damned by Miguel. We also had Input. That was we just posted. Isn't that right? Yes. We just posted our favorites that we've been spinning this season, just loving this season. Yeah, there's been some really cool tracks that's come out this year and just generally, there's no score in particular, just these artists I really wanted to just highlight and spotlight. Like, I've been really loving Zipporah. I think Zipporah's just come out onto the scene, and it's just been really cool to see what she's been doing. She's a New South Wales artist, and she is Aboriginal and Torres Strait Islander. She embraces both her Torres Strait and Australian heritage, and she is fantastic at what she does. And I really love White Flag from her. She is so cool, and she was just a big sound, yeah, just a melodic voice, and yeah. We also had Holding, but I got sidetracked, but other tracks we just played were Holding, was Holding's Higher, and we also had The Thrill Is Gone by Freddie Hench and the Soul Setters. And we also had, bonus track, surprise, Don't Hurt Yourself by Beyonce, and featuring Kendrick Lamar. We have 10 minutes left of our show. I feel like, yeah, it's 10 to 10. I feel like we just got acquainted. No, but we did talk a little bit, quite a lot, this episode. But what is happening the next few weeks? We won't be on air next week. We'll be taking a little bit of a break, but we'll be back the following week, so we'll be back in 2 weeks' time. But after that regular programming, we have some really exciting stuff coming your way soon. I'm really excited to share and reveal it. I wish I could just tell you all, but no. It's a magician never reveals their secrets, and I think that also applies to radio as well. Believe all to be unseen, and you know, but don't turn every stone. And it is the friends that we made along the way. But yeah, where can people find us? Well, we're also, because we're posting a lot more, and I'm posting there a lot more. We're on TikTok and Instagram now, but also we have recently uploaded also a new episode. We sat down a couple weeks ago now, back in June, we sat down with Keenan Lonsdale and we talked about identity and who are we now, and that's just come up, that's just out. You can find that on Spotify, you can find that on Apple, iHeartRadio. I think it's in our link tree in our bio on Instagram. 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That's RADIO Topaz, TOP
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And if you are just a fan of the show, give us a follow. Or an artist, send us a DM if you want your music played. We'll say hi. And we're also on TikTok. Same name, RADIO Topaz, TOPAZ dot SYN. And we post. We post exclusive content on there, actually, so you should check it out. Yeah, pretty niche. But what's happening next week? So next week we won't be on air, but we may be having a couple DJs on soon, so watch the space. But that's why it's so important to check out Instagram, because we'll be announcing things on there, and we'll be coming out with a few other things very, very soon, so I'm excited to announce that. But, yeah, Instagram, TikTok, we're also on Spotify and Apple. But we have another bonus track. What? It was just like, as I was doing the episode, I was like, you know what? I'm just going to sprinkle this one in here as well. But I just was in awe, because during this episode, was reflecting on this year, and it's come so far, the end of this year and this season. I'm like, what? Crazy. Whoa. What are we going to do in December? I'm thinking about my Christmas plans, and that's a whole other story. That's a whole other time when I come back, which will be the 24th. Yes. So, yeah, but I've just been all over it, because I saw Rochelle Jordan in live and was just thinking about how I was just like, she was performing and I was in like the like pit and in the crowd, and I was locking eyes with her, and I was just in awe of her like magnetic presence. And I was just like, I literally was agape. I was aghast. I was just like, whoa, oh my gosh, it's Rochelle Jordan. Oh my gosh, she's so cool and she's so pretty and like, wow, very angelic. And I think the person I went with, I was just like, hey, are you experiencing, and like I turned my head and I was just checking in with her and just sort of like, hey, are you experiencing the same thing as me? And she was, and I think we just had a moment of like, yep, this happened, and it was just whack. It was just crazy. Anyway, we've got from her new album, I think she's still touring, Rochelle Jordan, but we've got from her new album, Doing It Too, by Rochelle Jordan. Thank you for tuning in to Radio Topaz. We'll be back. We won't be on air next week, but we will be back the week after and the week after that. So stay tuned. Well, yeah, he's Doing It Too by Rochelle Jordan. But once again, you can follow us on Instagram and TikTok on RADIO Topaz, TOPAZ dot SYN. Thank you for tuning in. We'll see you next time. Thursdays, we're on Thursdays always, 8 to 10 p.m. Yeah, I'm Maka, and thank you for listening in for the last 2 hours. Yeah, once again, we're also all about Black culture and artists, amplifying artists and voices. So if you're an artist tuning in tonight, or a DJ, I love DJs, artists or DJ, text in and DM me on Instagram, on our Instagram. We would love to have you on the show. We would love to platform you. That is the coolest thing we can do. We would love to just do that. Anyway, I'm rambling, so, because I love to yap. Anyway, this is Doing It Too by Rochelle Jordan. Thank you for tuning in. We'll see you next time. Goodbye! Oh, wait. Okay.

0: listen. 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

with the Gouda. 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Lifelong loser of energy. A particle beamed into infinity. Collapse, cross streams and entropy. Multiply the states of serenity.

that pure evil. Born in the east, die in the west. Dip into the under to conquer death. Valley of the kings, we ain't conquered yet. Riders on the walls, we the hieroglyphs. Born in the east, die in the west. Dip into the under to conquer death. Valley of the kings, we ain't conquered yet. Riders on the walls, we the hieroglyphs.

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0: Hey, it's me, Queenie, and I'm the Sin feature artist for September. Woo!
1: Queenie is the fiery alter ego of Melbourne musician Eloise Thetford. Known for country pop twinge songwriting that moves between raw heartache and unfiltering honesty. Throughout the month, you'll be hearing tracks from Queenie's output, including the new album, Pleasance.
0: So catch all my tracks from me, Queenie, all this month on Sin.

have a conversation. What's the deal with these crooked contracts? You're just like my dad, leave a trail of destruction. If there was a God, I'd ask a lot of questions. And people always tell me that I ask too many questions. And if there was a God, he'd probably be in finance. And he'd take his coffee black and his sugar in half.

Art isn't just something you look at. It's what you talk about, what you experience, what surprises you. Art Smitten dives into Naarm's contemporary scene, exhibitions, practices, and the ideas shaping culture right now. Mondays, 3 till 5. Get Art Smart. 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

0: Hey, it's me, Queenie, and I'm the Sin feature artist for September. 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
1: Queenie is the fiery alter ego of Melbourne musician Eloise Thetford. 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Throughout the month, you'll be hearing tracks from Queenie's output, including the new album, Pleasance.
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0: tequila, how I'm feeling when I'm zoning. 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

0: Hello and welcome to The Wire, your national and independent coverage of current affairs right across Australia on community and Indigenous radio. I'm Emma Watsky, coming to you from Radio Adelaide here in Tandunya on the lands of Gunamina. Our team pays our deepest respect to Elders past, present and emerging. We extend this respect to all First Nations listeners and to the rightful custodians of the lands you're listening in from. And today on the show...
1: Really, like, in what world is denying access to open air the actions of a progressive government? It's truly abhorrent.
0: Advocates are concerned Victoria's policy on denying an hour of open airtime to prisoners is stripping one of their few protections. But Victoria's First Nations advisory body is urging the state government to scrap the bill under their first intervention. Also, a campaign is calling government to mandate teacher librarians in schools. This comes as 58 teacher librarians in New South Wales have become redundant or redeployed. Experts say it's part of a growing national picture. And later...
2: Without the volunteers, honestly, in the last 20 years, these hooded plovers probably would have become locally extinct.
0: The passing of a much-loved hooded plover has sparked community advocacy with a volunteer-run project pushing for the species awareness and protection amid bird flu concerns. We'll have this and more for you over the next half hour. We're on air across Australia thanks to the Community Radio Network and the support from the Community Broadcasting Foundation. First up, the following contains distressing themes. Listener discretion is advised. Today is World Suicide Prevention Day and also Are You Okay Day, both raising important awareness about mental health and how to look after our loved ones. But for Australians with chronic conditions and visible physical differences, it may be a challenge to feel okay every day. The Wire's contributor from The Source News, Luke Smith, has the story.
3: For most people, getting through their day doesn't involve waking up at 4:30 a.m. to treat their skin for 4 hours. For Dean Clifford, living with epidermolysis bullosa means every day can be a roller coaster where routine activities can come with pain, limitations, and criticism. However, Dean refuses to let these restrictions define the way he lives his life. Over the years, Dean has learned to focus on the positives in life rather than the negatives, and his story is one of resilience, toughness, and optimism.
4: There's situations when you pull up at the shops in the car or pull up at an event and you've got to sometimes take a minute to take a breath and sort of mentally psych yourself up and think, okay, I'm going here, I'm bound to get comments, I'm bound to get somebody looking or might even drive their own shopping trolley into the grocery aisle and trip over themselves because they're too fascinated on myself.
3: And while Dean's story is highly individual, many Australians are facing pressures of their own, including the rising cost of living. Suicide Prevention Australia warns suicide rates haven't risen, but they also haven't gone down. And Executive Director Chris Stone says more government action is needed.
5: We need action, and the complication is that the action has to be across lots of different areas of government because there are lots of these different risk factors for suicide. And so we need strategic, coordinated, cross-government action. That's complicated, and it requires government to make suicide prevention a top priority.
3: But experts warn there is no single reason why someone may struggle with their mental health, and assumptions can make those situations harder to understand. Griffith University suicide prevention researcher Dr. Jacinta Horgood says the best way to speak with someone who is struggling is to ask the person directly.
6: Basically, that myth of planting the idea in someone's head by asking them if they're experiencing suicidal thoughts, etc., is now quite debunked. And so I guess now what we try to encourage people to do is demonstrate that you care, offer help. And if someone still isn't ready to talk about it and you still have that sense that they're not right, follow up again and empathically.
3: For Dean, some of the most difficult times came during his early days from his deep love for sport and knowing what he wanted

0: contributions to what we know about suicide itself and suicidal behaviour and suicidal distress. Their collective voices have had more weight, I would think, in the last decade than ever before in the history of suicide prevention and have really resulted in significant change.
1: And as Australians are reminded to check in with those around them today, Dean says sometimes the smallest acts of care create the deepest impacts.
2: Just listening to people and being there and being an ear for somebody to share their story with. You don't have to always have the answers, but just being somebody that's willing to sit down and have a chat.
1: While many significant challenges lie ahead, Chris Stone says Australia is making progress with stronger help services and growing awareness, with governments recognising the importance of a comprehensive suicide prevention approach.
3: What gives me hope, first up, is there are so many really great services out there. We know so much about how to prevent suicide, and so that's really hopeful. Another thing is that we have seen quite a bit of movement lately around governments pushing to do more. So, for example, we've had the New South Wales government recently introduced a Suicide Prevention Act that's going to make suicide prevention sort of mandated across all of different areas of government.
1: If this story has raised concerns for you or someone you know, Lifeline's 24/7 crisis support is available on 13 11 14.
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5: Have you checked out The Wire? 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
4: The Victorian Government has passed the Corrections Amendment Bill 2026, also termed the No Air in Prison Bill. The legislation seeks to strip away one of the few protections for prisoners, which would allow them one daily hour of outdoors. The reform has seen Gellingwall, Victoria's new First Nations advisory body, launch its first intervention under the State Treaty Act to call for the Carroll government to scrap the bill. Maggie Munn, First Nations Justice Director at the Human Rights Law Centre, says access to open air in prison is a minimum protection amid other strict and degrading prison regimes.
6: The Corrections Amendment Bill, also referred to as the No Air in Prison Law, it was said to sort of respond to a Supreme Court judgment here in Victoria that was handed down earlier this year, which found that a person in prison had been unlawfully deprived of their right to be in the open air. And instead of responding to that and acknowledging that governments have violated people's rights and sort of end that harm, the Carroll government decided instead to introduce this amendment to the Corrections Act that strips away one of the minimum protections for people who are in prison, and that is the right to have at least 1 hour each day in the open air. And they've made that sort of right subject essentially to really vague kind of operational considerations. It also sort of seeks to deny compensation or restrict the amount of compensation that folks who were deprived of fresh air, how much compensation they're able to receive. Our focus at the Human Rights Law Centre and with other really incredible Victorian organisations who have advocated against this bill, we're really concerned about the bare minimum of being out in the fresh air for 1 hour a day and having that stripped really kind of indiscriminately for folks on the basis of, you know, staffing or operational considerations creates a real human rights concern. And we're really worried about what this bill, which is now passed, what this law will do for folks who are inside.
7: What sort of precedent does it set if the Carroll government decides to change laws to sort of better suit their needs?
6: Yeah, it is a really concerning precedent, and one certainly that we're really worried about, especially because when they introduced this law, they noted in the explanatory memoranda or in the statement of compatibility that this law was incompatible with Victoria's Human Rights Charter and also incompatible with the Treaty Act that exists here in Victoria. And so if governments are just sort of able to, you know, suspend those really, really core human rights mechanisms and First Nations justice mechanisms to make laws that suit them, that's really concerning whatever community you belong to, right?
8: Emily Chauvel, Director of Policy, Communications and Strategy at Victoria Aboriginal Legal Services, says Gerlingwa

0: intervening for the first time is a significant moment and hopes the government will work with the First Peoples Assembly of Victoria moving forward.
1: VALS has been advocating for the rights of Aboriginal and Torres Strait Islander peoples for over 50 years, and Victoria has such a strong and staunch history of Aboriginal community-controlled organisations, advocacy and activism. So there's been many successes, including the decriminalisation of public intoxication, and only today we have seen the decriminalisation of begging being passed in Victorian Parliament.
2: What was VALS' reaction in seeing the bill be passed despite the opposition against it?
1: State needs to address the systemic issues around over-policing and racial discrimination. We're seeing the highest numbers of Aboriginal people die in custody in the past few years than we ever have since the Royal Commission into Aboriginal deaths in custody. So this is really a national crisis, and instead of protecting people, this state is causing more harm. Until this government is willing to engage with and work with Galang Wal, the Aboriginal Justice Caucus, with ACOs, including VALS, to enliven treaty, more Aboriginal families and communities will be harmed by their policies. Really, like, in what world is denying access to open air the actions of a progressive government? It's truly abhorrent.
2: How does this affect people in prisons, especially considering First Nations people, like you mentioned before, who face disproportionate incarceration rates due to systemic racism?
1: Access to open air is a protected human right. We at VALS, we believe that everyone deserves to see the sun and breathe fresh air, and we know that this will have a devastating impact on Aboriginal people's mental health and wellbeing. VALS has been sounding the alarm around the devastating impacts of ongoing lockdowns across correctional facilities in Victoria. This client spent 9 consecutive months in solitary confinement while he was on remand. He described this experience as being mentally and physically tortured. Throughout this time, he was repeatedly refused access to the outdoors. In his own words, no fresh air for 9 months, no rain, no sunshine, no seeing the sky. He shared he was not allowed to go outside for an hour each day. That was mental abuse, in his words. He wasn't even on sentence. He was on remand and he wasn't a guilty person. We know that these actions will cause insignificant physical and psychological distress on all people who are incarcerated. And so I wanted to share that experience because we know that their experience is not, they're not alone. This is not a unique experience. And what these laws will do, we'll see that this is the experience of many more people across Victorian correctional facilities.
3: Emily Chauvel, Director of Policy, Communications and Strategy at Victoria Aboriginal Legal Services, speaking with The Wire's Sam Giorgio. A petition to mandate teacher librarian positions in Australian schools has garnered over 14,000 signatures. It follows redundancy and redeployment of 58 teacher librarians in New South Wales, with library advocacy bodies saying this reflects a growing issue across Australia. Current national and international studies show a multi-decade downward turn in student reading performance in developed nations, including here in Australia. The latest NAPLAN results also show a decline in writing and reading scores across almost every age group, with 1 in 3 students failing to meet benchmarks. Author of Frog Squad, Dr. Kate Temple, launched the campaign on change.org and says teacher librarians are a vital part of boosting reading culture and engagement with books, particularly important in a reading crisis. I spoke with her to hear more about the premise of the campaign.
4: We have a petition going that is calling to mandate teacher librarians in schools, and the impetus for this petition was the mass redundancy / redeployment of 58 teacher librarians in the Maitland-Newcastle diocese, so that's Catholic schools in that area. It's all the Catholic schools, to my knowledge, in that area. We were contacted by some, you know, really distressed people in the community around this news. As authors, we wanted to respond. We are in the position where we see the wonderful impact that these teacher librarians have, and we wanted to use our voice to assist and amplify the problem, because it's actually not an issue that is just localised to the Newcastle area. This is going on in South Australia, Victoria, all the states and territories. It's a bit of a lightning rod, really, for a problem that's actually national.
5: You mentioned that the community was quite distressed. Can you tell me a little bit about maybe some feedback? Like, what are their sort of more specific concerns?
4: The feedback from, you know, the teaching community, as well as parents, we've been contacted by a range of people in the community, was, you know, really shock and devastation. Teacher librarians, they really have the job of fostering the reading cultures of schools. They are the people who are ensuring that a wide range of students, and that includes neurodivergent students, struggling readers, reluctant readers, and also ambitious readers looking for the next amazing read on their reading journey, that all of those students are swept up in pleasure-based reading cultures.
5: Can you tell me a little bit more specifically, what is a teacher librarian?
4: A teacher librarian is a very specific role. It requires a person to be a qualified teacher and a qualified librarian. This is a master's that they do on top of their teaching qualification. So they are very highly trained at a whole range of different things, you know, from the teaching into information technologies. They teach children how to really understand information.
5: Now, in the current climate that we exist in, what are your biggest concerns when we're competing with the rise of AI and technology and in, you know, every facet of life?
4: The data that came out on World Literacy Day, September 8, was really alarming, and it certainly got a lot of press. Our Australian literacy rates are falling, and anecdotally and in my experience, I see that, and so do a lot of authors. We see that the books that kids were reading in years 5 and 6 are now being read in year 7 and 8. There is a huge challenge in getting kids to read, you know, with the distractions of digital media. I think the teacher librarians are in this incredibly important position to foster pleasure-based reading, and that is the engine room of literacy.
5: Your campaign mentions that despite all the evidence, literary budgets are being cut and students are paying the price. Why do you think this is? Why do you think budgets are, you know, being reshaped?
4: Particularly primary libraries are in the firing line because, you know, there's a focus, the syllabus is so full, kids barely have a chance to read. And so a lot of the energy, both budgets and attention, is being pushed sort of in a reactionary way into, oh, we've got to fix this academic problem. And so we've kind of lost sight of the fact that pleasure-based reading is part of fixing that problem.
5: What has been your response to the campaign so far, and what are your hopes moving forward?
4: The response to the campaign has been fantastic. It is, as I speak to you, at over 14,500 people have signed this petition, and I think it's in about 5 days. It's given an outlet to this conversation. And everyone agrees on this. We should have qualified teacher librarians in schools. People actually expect it. They're surprised a lot of the time when they find out that that's not the case. This has been something that, you know, the petition has got really taken off. That's sort of growing every single day. It's also created a lot of media news, and that's been amazing. So it's amazing, and we're harnessing it, and we intend to take this to the Department of Education, state and federally, to talk about how this can be resolved, because we need to actually look at this. We can't keep talking about the falling literacy rates without talking about why we are losing our teacher librarians.
3: Author Dr. Kate Temple speaking with me.
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3: A BirdLife Australia project is advocating for increased awareness of the hooded plover following the passing of Harvey, a well-known iconic bird. Hooded plover birds are an endangered species found along the southeastern and southern coastline of Australia, laying their eggs in shallow scrapes in the sand. Since beginning in 2006, the project sees volunteers regularly monitoring, installing enclosures, and educating beachgoers. The hooded plover is already threatened by invasive predators and habitat destruction, and conservationists are raising safety concerns amid the spread of H5 bird flu. The Wire's Taylor Viskich spoke with BirdLife, sharing our stories with Wildlife Project Coordinator John Gitcham, Aldinga Beach Leader Dudley Corbett, and Port Wollonga Volunteer Prue Anderson.
7: So they nest and then they sit for an incubate for a month. One's always on the nest pretty much, and so you can see the next one coming up the beach and almost doing a high five before they swap over. And then after that, we have the hatching. The cutest little things like golf balls on huge legs, because their legs are the same size when they hatch as to when they grow. And when they fledge, that's the time when there's hats in the air. But there's so many challenges for them. So if we can get them to fledging, we are we are very, very happy.
8: We've got about 100 volunteers collectively from the South Coast to the Metro Coast, and Prue and Dudley and a few others have been doing it for a long time.
9: When we have chicks, the nests at Aldinga and Port Wollunga, round about between 400 and 500 volunteer hours to get the chicks flying.
3: Can you tell me a little bit about Harvey?
7: Harvey was the most amazing ambassador for our program because he was a really canny bird. He when he actually passed, he was, well, we're not quite sure of his age, but it was either between 13 and 15 years old. But what happened on the beach with Harvey was you'd often see an adult hoodie will do to protect their chicks. They'll make them aware, and then the chicks flatten like a pancake instantly on the ground. And the adult will pretend they've got a broken wing. So you'll see them doing this broken wing behaviour to attract attention by the predator. High tides would come in and the eggs would get rolled around, and Harvey would go looking for them. He'd find them again and regroup and re-incubate. But Harvey just, he connected with people. I got a dog, a spoodle, which is always on the lead when I go down there. And, you know, you get pesky seagulls that would come in and try and invade the area. One of the most beautiful memories I have of Harvey was we went down to help him because he was trying to get rid of them. So he was to my left, I was in the middle, and Mozzie was on my right, and the three of us just walked down the beach, and he just was looking at us. But it was that real connection. It was something pretty special. So there was lots of stories about Harvey, so he definitely was our hero.
3: I understand Harvey's passing wasn't related to the bird flu, but is that something that you're concerned about as volunteers?
8: So far, no hooded plover has got bird flu. When Harvey passed away, I was the first one to ring the hotline because the information was passed on to me. But he was underweight, and so he died probably a combination of old age, stress, and the algal bloom no doubt had an impact on food sources for an old bird. Even though around them greater crested terns seem to be the common bird that seems to be dying, but it seems to be quite isolated to a few bird species, so we're not sure where it's going to go.
7: You know, it can be a very devastating thing to see, like it was for the algal bloom. Mm.
3: Being at the front line of seeing the impacts of the algal bloom, now I guess the bird flu, how have you gone navigating those feelings?
7: Do you know, it's a very big part of living, isn't it? You know, we're not just physical beings, we're the whole package. And bird life have always been really on to us looking after ourselves in all sorts of ways. But to be effective, you have to have good management of those elements of yourself, I think, and to keep a bigger picture. Just like when we lose chicks or we have devastations within the breeding program, you have to rise above and look at the bigger picture of the good that's being done. Yeah.
9: You have to learn to work through it. I've been doing this 10 years now. I've yet to raise a chick to see one of our chicks fly. And there's a period of loss, of grief, of just wondering why the hell this happens, and you just want the natural order of things to happen once in a while.
7: I think the most important thing with bird flu too is to try and help the birds be as de-stressed as possible. So that is having dogs on leads so that they're not seeing predators coming bounding towards them.
8: Yeah, the resilience is the key, and it's that we can't do anything about the bird flu. It's here, and so we've got to try and make our birds resilient and our volunteers resilient as well, because without the volunteers, honestly, in the last 20 years these hooded plovers probably would have become locally extinct. So it's absolutely crucial the role that the volunteers play, and we can't underplay that because the passion that these people have is incredible.
7: And that old saying, it takes a village to bring up a child, well, you know, it applies to hoodies as well. So when we've got not only the volunteers but we've got people on the beach on side as well, it's a real connector in a world that's in turmoil at the moment, but it can be a beautiful thing to see a whole community come together.
3: BirdLife sharing our shores with Wildlife Project Coordinator John Gitcham, Aldinga Beach Leader Dudley Corbett and Port Wollunga Volunteer Prue Anderson, speaking with The Wire's Taylor Viskidge. And unfortunately, that's the end of the show today. Thanks so much for being with me. I'm Emma Watsky from Radio Adelaide here in Tandunya. stay tuned for tomorrow's show brought to you from 4EB in Brisbane. The Wire is a weekday co-production between 2SER in Gadigal, Sydney, 4ZZZ and Radio 4EB in Meanjin, Brisbane, Sin Media in Naarm, Melbourne and Radio Adelaide, with the great support of the Community Broadcasting Foundation and the Community Radio Network. 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
3: Red eye, last minute flight.